broadcasting from the traditional territories of the Treaty 6 Nations in Alberta and the Métis region of Alberta Region 4. 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

0: Beckler and Shauna on Cruise.
1: I was at a Chinese restaurant recently, Beckler, and two men asked for bibs behind me, and I was like, that is genius.
2: And they got bibs?
1: They got bibs. They had bibs on the ready in this place, so obviously it's a common ask.
2: I've never thought to ask for a bib at a restaurant.
1: Me neither. And they had crisp white dress shirts on, and I was like, of course. They were like business attire, and I'm like, yeah, you don't want to get it dirty. And they were eating pho or something, that some big soup that was red. So I'm like, I get all of this. We need to normalize adults having bibs at restaurants. Every time I go out, I get everything all over me. I'm the messiest eater in the world. I was like, if I had the option for a bib, that makes perfect sense.
2: You should just start asking and see which places have bibs.
1: You're right.
2: You might be surprised, hey?
1: Well, I mean, some have them for kids. Like, I know Red Lobster, I think. Well, I mean, like, those types of places, right? They have, like,
2: seafood places,
1: the kids'
2: right?
1: bibs.
2: Well, I thought some seafood places give you a bib.
1: You're right. As an adult, that's the only place I think that normally has, like, just it's known to have those bibs. It's because when you're cracking things open, it gets real greasy and dirty and buttery and everything else. So,
2: do any wing places offer bibs?
1: Good question.
2: Because that would be another one that could require a bib, right?
1: Now that you mentioned it, I feel like I've maybe seen it somewhere. Like maybe one of the like Buffalo Wild Wings or something okay. might offer bibs, although I don't know for sure. That also would make sense. But I think every restaurant should just have bibs, and it should be fine for adults to walk around wearing big bibs, okay?
2: Maybe people would have the same reaction you did, where they see you with your bib and they're like,
1: genius.
2: Didn't know we could get bibs.
1: Uh-huh.
2: I would like a bib.
1: I would order extra messy food at that point, right? Then at that point, just it's blown wide open. Get everything messy, everything saucy. Let's go for it. Let's test out this bib, see how she goes.
2: And if you could bring me a bib, I'm planning to really lay into
1: this. Actually, maybe three bibs. I need one for everywhere.
0: Cruise.

0: traffic.
1: On the North End A, watch for a collision westbound after 127th Street. Could take an extra 10 minutes to get through. 109th Street, there is construction as you head south towards the High Level Bridge. You'll want to stay left. Expect delays from 104th Avenue. And down on White Mud, heading westbound, still seeing some stop and go from 111th Street through the construction at the Rainbow Valley Bridge. 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
1: John, I think you know I'm a fan of the band Bloc Party.
2: Yeah.
1: And they just released a new album.
3: Fun.
1: It's all right. The earlier stuff was a lot stronger, and that's probably the stuff you're more familiar with.
2: Mm-hmm.
1: The recent stuff isn't quite as strong, and this album is kind of following that trend. But a review of this new album popped up from Pitchfork on my Twitter feed.
2: Yep.
1: And they gave it a 2.
2: Oh.
1: How do you think that feels for artists,
2: Sean? Is this out of 5 or out of 10?
1: I think it's out of 10.
2: Oh.
1: And it got a 2.
2: That's not good.
1: Like, you put all this work into an album.
2: Yeah.
1: Sometimes, like, several years worth of work, and you release it to the world, and Pitchfork's like, 2.
2: Mm-hmm.
1: It's a 2.
2: Yeah. I mean, I think you have to kind of take critics with a grain of salt, to be honest.
1: Of course, yeah.
2: You know? Yeah, it would still be tough, though. That would hurt.
1: Do you think artists do that? Like, I know there are lots of athletes that won't read what the sports writers are saying about them. They won't listen to sports talk radio because you just kind of drive yourself crazy, right?
2: Yeah.
1: But I feel like in the art world, they do pay attention to their reviews. Like, a film coming out, like, mm-hmm. I feel like what the critics say about it is important to the filmmakers. So
2: yeah, it's still kind of important to them. Yeah, I know. Yeah, that would be tough.
1: That would be tough.
2: Yeah. You have to do a little self-reflection and move on, I guess. I'm like, okay.
1: Here's this record. We're really
2: proud of it. Can you call them up? I wish that critics, that was what you could do, right? Like, if they give you this, then you can phone them up and be like, all right, can we have a little chat about this? You know, have a mediator maybe just like, can you please explain further? Like, let's have a face-to-face discussion. If you still think it's a 2, because sometimes, you know, you're like, maybe it's just that they don't like me. Maybe they've got a bad vibe on me. I don't know.
1: Misunderstood the work.
2: That's it. Maybe, yeah. But I think you should have to have a little face-to-face. And then if they still give you 2, then you can think about it.
1: You can look me in the eye as a human.
2: Yeah, you can go home and sit in a dark corner. That's it.
1: Is it kind of like appealing your grade to a professor?
2: I think so. That's it.
1: I don't agree with the grade you gave me.
2: Yes. Please talk it out. And then maybe you would agree, right? Maybe over time you're like, ooh, they've got some interesting points. Like, maybe
1: it's a 2.
2: It is a 2.
1: It's a 2.
2: Let's try for a 3 at least next.
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0: 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Show local some love.
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0: On the Northwest Henday, there's a collision westbound near Campbell Road. We are seeing 15, maybe 20-minute delays from the 127th Street overpass. A reminder, there is construction on 109th Street as you head south towards the high-level bridge. You'll want to stay to the left. And we have reports of a collision on 34th Avenue just east of Millwoods Road. Minor delays, just proceed with caution. It's the final day to win a Corvette Stingray convertible or $100,000 cash. 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

0: Cruise Evenings with Beckler and Shauna.
1: I was just reading that Vancouver has this borrow a dog program that they've launched at the library. Have you heard about this?
2: Oh, it's through the library.
1: Yeah.
2: They have a dog library.
1: They have a dog library, which I was like, of course we do.
2: That's a bunch of dogs on shelves and just check one out.
1: 100%. Yeah, yeah. They all have the barcodes and they have the old little thing where you can sign your name, the back of their patch there, and then you just stuff it in there and then you take the dog.
2: That'll be due in 3 weeks.
1: Yeah.
2: Or you will accumulate very gentle fines.
1: Mm-hmm.
2: Very gentle fines.
1: Well, yeah. Yeah, you know. But yeah, I was like, that's kind of neat. Yeah, because you can actually just take a dog out and they're all therapy dogs. And you can't, you know, fully take them for a day per se, but you can take them for a little while and go and read with them. And then you can return them to the dog library right back in their cage up on their shelf there. And that's that.
2: I think some of the rescue agencies let you do something similar. Because I know my buddy was between dogs and he would go and like walk dogs on his lunch break and stuff and go.
1: As somebody who can't have a dog because I'm away too much, I was like, I kind of like the concept of this. And not even just for a few minutes, but I was like, too bad. I guess you could foster, but even then you need to be fully committed.
2: Right, you got
1: to
2: be around probably.
1: Whereas an actual rent a dog where you could take it out for like a day, maybe like 3 hours even, or go for a nice walk with him and hang out with him at home for a little bit and then bring him back. I think that's cool.
2: People would be like, cute dog. You're like, ah, oh, thanks, it's a rental.
1: Yeah, that's it. You want to take him for a ride or you can rent him next. Yeah, he's doing about an hour, so he'll be back at the dog library.
2: Do people run rental dogs a little harder, kind of like they do with rental vehicles?
1: I hope not.
2: Like, he's pretty tired.
1: Although
2: he's been going hard.
1: I was going to say, to be fair, you would, right? Because if you're only having him for 3 hours, it's like, you know, you'd feed him candy like a child and then send him back to the dog library and be like, good luck, by the way. I've riled him up a little bit, so.
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0: Cruise Evenings with Beckler and Shauna.
1: Do I sound rough today?
2: You sound okay, actually.
1: I sound okay? Man, yeah. just battling something. Something has swept through our house and the whole family got sick.
2: Oh, God.
1: I know I'm not the first person to have this realization, but when you are sick, when you get hit with a nasty cold or a flu or something, I think you realize that you took for granted the times you were feeling good.
2: It's true, especially if it's a man cold because it's really bad. Then you really look back at those times and you're like, wow, remember when I didn't have this man cold?
1: Yeah.
2: Yeah. No,
1: even being stuffed up, like when your nose is blocked, yeah. You're like, I should have appreciated back when I could breathe through both of my nostrils.
2: Especially when you can't taste. And you're like, this tastes like crap.
1: Yep.
2: I can't taste anything. I can't smell. I mean, the plus is, okay, looking at the little things, if somebody like farts in front of you, you won't know. So
1: I probably won't
2: smell bad scents either. So, I mean, that's a plus.
1: Yeah.
2: But no, I agree with you.
1: Next time my nose is clear, I'm going to
2: take a big sniff.
1: I'm going to really appreciate that. And then we don't.
2: Stop right? and actually smell on. A rose.
1: Yeah.
2: Next time you have unstuffed, go and find that nice. Almost dead rose over there. Go, wow. I can smell.
1: How pleasant.

0: Nipple Watch update for you.
1: Nip Watch 2026. The mood is tense.
0: So for those who don't know, I stupidly agreed that if we raised $1,000 for charity, by Friday, I would get my nipple pierced live on the air. So I didn't think it was going to happen, to be honest.
1: You didn't, and I was like, oh, that's going to happen for sure.
0: Uh-huh. We're at $610.
1: Already, hey? Mm-hmm. We've only mentioned it like twice.
0: Yeah, so...
1: We're going to sail past $1,000.
0: Looks like I'm probably getting my nipple pierced on Friday on the radio.
1: Oh, that's going to be fun.
0: So I was talking to the mobile piercing studio, which looks like an ambulance. They're going to pull up, and I think they're going to be here around 8 o'clock. So okay. I just double-checked with them this morning because it was like,
1: clear
0: just
1: schedule.
0: So you know, by the way, it looks like it's probably happening.
1: Sweet.
0: Yeah, it's funny, though, because a lot of people are now like, well, what are you going to do if you get 2,000? I was like... Good question.
1: Well, you've got two nips.
0: I'm not getting two nips done. Okay?
1: Just going to have one bad nip and one good nip?
0: Yeah, as you want. Like, you don't want two nips. Then I don't know if you want the one.
1: Two bad
0: I'm
1: nips?
0: I'm going left. I'm going left nip because that's my prominent nip, right?
1: You're left-handed?
0: Yeah, I'm left-handed. So that's the one that I'm going with. Just more comfortable it feels to have that one done.
1: Two bad nips is trouble. You come across that in the wild, you're like, whew.
0: No, you need one bad, one good, right? It's like the angel and the devil. Like, you deciding on how I feel, I can show you one or the other, right? Am I the good girl or the bad girl?
1: Your church nip?
0: Bad nip.
1: Or your party nip?
0: That's exactly it, right? It's like the mullet of my chest.
1: Well, this is great.
0: Party.
1: I was reading through some of the messages on your donation page, and a lot of people who have donated in the last few hours are like, nipple time.
0: Yeah.
1: Here's $50. Nipple time.
0: Oh, you
1: time.
0: See the messages I'm getting. Yeah, from all kinds. Like, people be like, have you tried it before? It's really painful. I woke up in the middle of the night stressing a little bit about it. I was like, okay. It's not about the piercing itself. It's more about the healing time. Because they're like, you can't go in a pool. And I'm like, I'm going away to Vegas in a couple weeks, which is fine. I can stay out of the pool. Well, I was thinking just one nip out, though. I'll probably dip the rest of my body in the pool and then just have bad nip hanging out there. Like, what are you doing over there? It's fine.
1: That nip is going to feel very at home in Vegas, isn't it? Your party nip?
0: Well, that's it, right? But then it's going to be a little infected still probably because it's going to be fresh. And people are like, what's going on with party nip? Like, you party too hard with that nip? Or
1: if you want the donation link to help push us over $1,000 so this happens for sure.
0: Yeah, there's a bunch of people who are like, oh, don't worry, I'm just gonna wait till the last minute to really seal the deal. I'm like, awesome, great,
1: give you a bit of hope.
0: Yeah, so
1: even if you got $5, take $5. It all goes to kids cancer research through the Great Cycle Challenge that Sean has done.
0: Yeah, as dumb as all of this is, it is going toward charity. And again, I've raised 62, I think it was actually 62, I forget, 61, whatever, 6,100. And then this is going to push it over the edge to
1: 7,200, I think.
0: 72 or something.
1: Yeah
0: I think it might be 73. But regardless, it's all going toward kids cancer research. So yeah, it's titty piercings for tiny people. That's what we're calling. It's not for the actual kids, though. Anyway, I'm dreading it. It's fine. 8 o'clock on Friday.
1: 8 o'clock on Friday.
0: Like, we're getting some nip pierced.
1: I'm going to be facing the other way.
0: Yeah.
1: I'm just going to go like this.
0: You're not gonna
1: because
0: be watching.
1: No, I will pass out.
0: I'm
1: don't
0: trying to think of
1: well.
0: Some way of like doing a little bit of privacy, because I think it's illegal for me to just like have my party nip.
1: Not at all.
0: 17.
1: No,
0: isn't
1: you
0: it?
1: Can be topless in Canada.
0: Can you?
1: Yes.
0: Oh.
1: That's
0: okay.
1: Been taken through the courts.
0: You're right. All right, it's just like fully nude that you can't do in a window, right? That you can't display to your neighbors.
1: Yeah.
0: Okay.
1: I think.
0: You can't just have your dong out over there and just somebody walks by. That's not allowed at all.
1: Hey, that's
0: think.
1: A dong.
0: That's
1: no, you can't do that.
0: That's a big dong. Where's his party dong?
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0: news.
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Now you don't need a

0: Bros Evenings with Beckler and Shauna.
1: As you know, Shauna, I'm not a religious fellow.
2: No.
1: But I think
2: You're a big Bible man, though.
1: Big Bible guy.
2: Yeah, you know a lot about the Bible for somebody who's not religious, but...
1: I think I may have found a religious belief system that I could get on board with.
2: Is it the flying spaghetti monster religion or whatever that is?
1: It's not.
2: Okay.
1: No.
2: Okay.
1: That one's just kind of taking
2: it's
1: the piss,
2: silly.
1: I think.
2: Yeah. Mm-hmm.
1: This one's serious. Oh. I was reading a bit about the YMCA recently because my son Beau and I started working out at the YMCA together.
2: I love the YMCA.
1: Yeah. It's a nice facility.
2: Yeah.
1: But I was learning a bit about the organization and how big it is. And did you know that the YMCA, so it stands for Young Men's Christian Association, right?
2: Yes.
1: It goes way back.
2: Mm-hmm.
1: But they were founded on the principles of muscular Christianity.
2: What?
1: Muscular Christianity.
2: Didn't know that was a thing. It's a real religion?
1: Muscular Christianity is a term applied to a religious movement that originated in England in the mid-19th century. It's an approach to life and social outreach which emphasizes the benefits of sport and other physical exercise to personal well-being.
2: Wow.
1: And is a healthy expression of masculinity.
2: Okay.
1: It is accompanied by a belief in discipline, duty, and self-sacrifice.
2: What about femininity?
1: Didn't say anything about that.
2: I like
1: that.
2: To work out, too.
1: Didn't say anything about that.
2: Okay.
1: I don't know if you're welcome in muscular Christianity.
2: Clearly not. That's whatever. I also like to work out, but that's fine, YMCA. That is hilarious. I had no idea that was a thing.
1: Basically, getting huge for Christ.
2: Yeah.
1: That's what it is.
2: Getting swole for Christ.
1: Getting big for Christ.
2: Yeah. Big muscles for Jesus.
1: Every rep is for him.
2: Yeah.
1: Right?
2: Yeah, for sure.
1: That one's for Jesus.
2: Yeah. So, Jack for Jesus.
1: Jack for Jesus.
2: You want me to get you a bumper sticker?
1: Love that.
2: Yeah, yeah. Actually, I saw
1: a
2: car yesterday.
1: As a Christian, I would love that.
2: 100%. There was like 14 like Jesus stickers on one vehicle. And I was like, okay, in case you don't get the first one, thank you for the other 14. We should do that for Jack for Jesus, though.
1: For muscular Christianity. Yeah.
2: You
1: ever seen Jacked Korean Jesus?
2: Nope.
1: There's a famous version of Jesus from Korea, and he's huge.
2: Sounds familiar now that
1: huge.
2: You say that, but okay. So
1: he's he's displaying the principles of muscular Christianity.
2: I actually like that Jesus isn't always portrayed as massive, because I'm like, that's just unrealistic body goals, right? Like, so I get, but for muscular Christianity, like, Jesus must be a little more muscular.
1: He's pretty lean in most depictions,
2: he
1: isn't
2: is,
1: he?
2: Like, and
1: pretty,
2: that's fair, because that's more realistic
1: a lot of fat
2: for,
1: on him.
2: For the men. You know, if he was really jacked all the time, everybody would be like, well, geez, I can't look like Jesus. But, I mean, he is kind of above you, so...
1: That's a guy I could follow right there.
2: Yeah.
1: That's something to...
2: I mean, there's Greek gods, and they look pretty fancy, too.
1: That's right. They were huge.
2: They were, so...
1: Right.
2: But Jesus, very...
1: Muscular Christianity.
2: Wow, okay.
1: Yeah.
2: Yeah, Jack for Jesus.
1: It's gonna
2: I
1: be
2: like
1: good.
2: That. It has a nice ring
1: to
2: it.
1: I'm going to get bigger.
2: Femininity, though, as well, okay? Come on.
1: Okay, maybe you're welcome.
2: I'm going to start my own movement, okay? Muscular Christianity for women.
1: For her?
2: For her. For her.
1: Got your own section of the gym?
2: The ladies' version only. No middle out!
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1: Beckler, the Hot Air Balloon Festival is happening in High River this weekend.
2: Oh, cool.
1: Yeah.
2: Yeah.
1: I find the whole idea of air balloons a bit fascinating. Like, people own their own air balloons. Also, are they ballooners? What do you call yourself if you're an air balloonist?
2: I think ballooner would be the exception.
1: I think so. I'm a ballooner. You too? Good.
2: You're
1: Let's go balloon together.
2: I dated a girl who her dad had a hot air balloon.
1: Really?
2: I never got to go up in it. We didn't date that long, but
1: great. So you know someone who's a ballooner.
2: Your dad was
1: you
2: a ballooner.
1: You dated a ballooner's daughter. That's amazing.
2: The ballooner's daughter.
1: You should be talking about that a little more. The ballooner's daughter. You should write a book about that. The ballooner's daughter. Oh, I'd read that. It's hilarious, though, because I was looking at, so they're between $30,000 and $100,000 new, right?
2: Holy
1: so
2: crap.
1: They are not cheap. You can buy used ones, though. There's lots of used ones up for grabs, and I was kind of looking at some ballooner forums.
2: You can get a used airplane for that price.
1: I know.
2: And then you can go in the direction that you want to go.
1: Also, like, this is the other thing about ballooning. I'm like, you live in the prairies. I don't feel like with the winds here, it's a great place to be a balloonist. You know what I mean? Like,
2: well, I bet it is if where you're going's that way. If you're going the same way the wind's blowing,
1: if you ever want to get

0: back. This is a one-way trip only, okay, balloonist? We're going there and we're never coming back.
1: And I don't think it quite works like a sailboat. Like, you can't tack against the wind.
0: No, I don't think so.
1: No, going where the wind's telling you.
0: Which is crazy. Like, does your mom have to come pick you up after and be like, okay, meet me in Banff in 2 days?
1: I've been in a hot air balloon before.
0: What?
1: And yeah, my dad
0: you're so secretive with your ballooning.
1: But this is private life.
0: Tell me more.
1: In the sky.
0: Yeah.
1: My dad always wanted to go up in a hot air balloon. And I don't know, 15 years ago or so, we got a group on and he and I went. And it was so cool.
0: So how'd you get back?
1: Well, they put you down in a field and they got a chase vehicle and trailer.
0: That is so
1: which then goes
0: funny.
1: And picks up the balloon.
0: The big balloon.
1: Yeah. And when you land, you tip over. Like, the bucket doesn't just set down gently. Everyone has to brace because that thing dumps. And,
0: I'm sorry, none of this sounds cool. I can picture you and your dad. Just, oh, here we go.
1: Our pilot was named Yuri.
0: Yuri. Good.
1: He's like, I am Yuri. Okay. I am from Europe.
0: You balloonist?
1: Okay, that's me what too. He said. And I was like, any questions so far? I'm like,
0: nope.
1: Taking notes.
0: Pretty Yuri straightforward. From Europe. What we're going to do is we're going to take this balloon. We're going to lift it in the sky. We're going to blow away.
1: We're thinking, come and fetch hopefully you. That way. Oh. It was awesome, though. Like, it's so peaceful. It's so weirdly quiet up there. When they're not, like, pulling the blower thing.
0: Yeah.
1: You can, like, hear everything from down below. It's very cool.
0: So if you're a blower balloonist, is that like a specialized type? Like, oh no, I'm the blower. I'm not the...
1: I think it's the one pilot that operates the whole...
0: Oh, you're a blower and a balloonist ordeal, all together. Wow, that's cool. I would like to go up in one. I really would.
1: If you get a chance, do it. It's awesome. Aside.
0: Okay, cool.
1: Yeah, it's very cool.
0: In the meantime... You gotta write that book.
1: I get to work on my...
0: Balloonist's Daughter.
1: Award-winning novel, The Ballooner's Daughter.
2: Cruise. F-M.

0: Miller and Shauna on Cruise.
1: Your primary alarm when you wake up in the morning, Shauna, is it your phone?
2: Yeah.
1: Yeah?
2: Mm-hmm.
1: And do you go for a sound? Because you have all those different options of like the tone that can wake you up with your alarm.
2: Yeah.
1: Do you go for something sort of soft and pleasing or something very abrasive that will jar you out of bed?
2: Okay, somehow my alarm got to be a song and I don't know how and it's just stayed that way.
1: Like an actual song?
2: Yeah.
1: What song?
2: I don't even know the name. It's a song that's on my playlist. Like that. Oh. It's just some dance song that I had on a workout playlist and it's become my alarm and it just...
1: Do you hate it now?
2: Yeah.
1: You hate that song?
2: Mm-hmm,
1: yeah,
2: I do.
1: It's a good way to ruin a song for you.
2: 100%. Yeah. So, but I haven't changed it because I was like, it's slightly less abrasive than some of the annoying alarm sounds and I'm a very light sleeper, so it doesn't matter what it is. Something will wake me up.
1: Okay.
2: So, yeah. Mm-hmm.
1: I was having a nap with McKenna the other day and... my alarm went off. My nap alarm is different than my morning alarm.
2: Yeah.
1: And I didn't do it on purpose, but this is my nap alarm. And McKenna was like,
2: that's
1: what
2: annoying.
1: The hell was that? And yep. I was like, that's my alarm.
2: Yeah.
1: I think my morning alarm is the one they call. So these are all from the iPhone, right? That one is called Ascending.
2: Oh, yeah.
1: This is Radar, which is like the standard alarm. If you don't choose one, it'll just set it as the default. But this one.
2: Hate that one. Yep.
1: Yeah, that'll be jarring to
2: some
1: people.
2: I had that one for a while, too. Yep.
1: I think I like the ones that are kind of like spacey sounding.
2: They're
1: sort
2: slightly
1: of like
2: better.
1: Gentle and... But that's not bad.
2: No.
1: That one's called Apex. This is Constellation.
2: So Cliff has one, and let me try and imitate it. It goes... Bah, bah, bah.
1: I think that one's called Alarm.
2: Yeah, there it is.
1: Awful.
2: Yeah.
1: Awful.
2: And the loudest setting possible.
1: Is there an emergency? Is there a missing
2: child?
1: Seriously,
2: like, the first time we did it, I wanted to murder. I was like, what is wrong with you? Like, what is happening?
1: Yeah, that's probably the worst one.
2: I imitated that pretty well, I thought, anyway.
1: You nailed it.
2: Yeah, thank you.
1: This one's nice. This one's called Night Owl. Sounds like an Owl City song to me.
2: Okay, yeah, I've heard that. Yeah, I had that one for a bit, too. That's
1: I like
2: okay.
1: That.
2: Mm-hmm.
1: So the worst one is Alarm that Cliff is using.
2: Yep.
1: Also a bad one is called Bark.
2: Why?
1: Very robotic sounding dog.
2: Why?
1: This is the most Terry of the options. This one's called Motorcycle.
2: Is this actually an option?
1: Yeah, it is. You can set this on your iPhone.
2: Oh
1: Terry
2: God.
1: Gets cranked for the day. Whee!
2: Yeah, Terry was part
1: Go
2: of the decision
1: it.
2: On what we're doing for alarms here.
1: I think the funniest one, it's in the same vein as Bark, is Duck.
2: I actually don't mind Duck.
1: You don't mind Duck?
2: No.
1: Man, I was like, imagine you stay over at someone's house for the first time and then they wake up to Duck in the morning.
2: I'd love that.
1: You'd love that.
2: Yeah, yeah.
1: Like, I'm not staying
2: like,
1: here
2: is
1: again.
2: There an actual duck here? Like,
1: oh, Duck.
2: Where's the duck? I want to meet him.
0: Cruise.

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1: I was watching the news yesterday and they were talking about the Calligraphy Guild. Did you know that we had a calligraphy guild here?
2: I didn't.
1: Me neither,
2: Beckler.
1: Love
2: the word guild, too.
1: Me too. Yeah. Everything about this. So I guess it's been around for more than four decades, okay? There's over 200 members, and they all go and they do calligraphy together. And then they interviewed this lady who's very passionate about calligraphy, and this just sold me on it all, I think.
3: We get together and go, look at this K I made. And you're like, whoa, that's awesome. And look at these tools, and how about that paper? And look at this new pen. Where'd you get that pen? Oh, how do you make that work? And how come it's just, yeah, we get together and we just get off on the excitement of one another.
2: Yeah.
1: I was like, yeah.
2: Yeah, I get it. Man, when you draw a nice letter, you're like, check this out.
1: Hey? This like, woman just super stoked.
2: It's good to have a hobby.
1: It is. And then
2: good for her.
1: You get off on the excitement of one another and that just really makes it good for me. So I heard that. I was just like, what did she just say?
2: Yeah.
1: What was that again? Just right here. Oh, here. Oh, come on.
3: Yeah, we get together and we just get off on the excitement of one another.
1: Oh, I'm joining the calligraphy guild.
2: I've seen some nice penmanship, but never quite that nice.
1: No! That K? I really want to see that K. I was just like, woo, that K, and then let's get off, let's go!
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1: There was some controversy in BC yesterday.
2: Controversy.
1: Mm-hmm. Their premier, leader of the NDP, and notable lank, David Eby.
2: Wow.
1: He called a snap election 2 years early.
2: I saw this.
1: So they're going to vote in October now.
2: Mm-hmm.
1: And it is within his power to do that. But the leader of the BC Conservatives, Carolyn Findlay, just stepped down 2 days ago. So some people in BC are saying, well, this is pretty greasy to call an election right when the opposition doesn't have a leader.
2: And that's probably why he's doing it.
1: Of course, that's obviously why he's... Well, this is what he said in the announcement video where he was talking about this.
3: For our province, for Canada, this is an existential moment. Trump is directly attacking our jobs. He is increasing our costs. And he is threatening our sovereignty, our ability to make decisions for ourselves in our own country, for our own people. He wants to weaken us, to make Canada and BC America Junior. So we need to decide as a province, how are we going to respond?
1: So he had to call the election. He had to call it right now.
2: Is Trump directly talking about BC in any way?
1: Doesn't matter. When you were away recently, Sean, I was talking about how in Canada right now, you can blame anything on Trump and get away with it.
2: That's fair.
1: We've seen Carney doing it. Now it's happening at the provincial level.
2: I mean, to be fair, there are a few things that, you know, you can kind of indirectly blame him for, but yeah. Everything, hey?
1: Everything.
2: Yeah.
1: Anything you want, right?
2: Mm-hmm.
1: I guess we saw Doug Ford do it. Now David Eby's doing it. So many Canadians hear the word Trump and nothing matters after that.
2: Hilarious.
1: They're on board. So I'm thinking when I get home today, I'm going to tell my wife

0: Canada that my truck needs a bunch of upgrades. It's going to cost a bit of money.
1: Right.
0: But we've got to stand up to Donald Trump.
1: Oh, yes.
0: He's threatening our sovereignty, so I need to do this. I need new tires and rims.
1: That should work.
0: I need new suspension.
1: Yeah.
0: And if she isn't on board, well, that's pretty mega of her.
1: Do you think I could maybe use that to tell my mom that I'm getting my nipple pierced on Friday as well? Because she's not going to be overly happy about that. Maybe I'll just say, it's obviously because Trump.
0: So have you seen what Trump is doing?
1: I need a nipple piercing because Trump.
0: And if she is not on board, well, then she's not on board with Team Canada.
1: Yeah,
0: and
1: it's true.
0: She probably wants to be the 51st state, and she should probably just go live there.
1: I might try that out. I bet you it'll work. You're right.
0: You have to.
1: Mm-hmm.
0: As a proud Canadian. I need some new accessories on my truck, and you need a nipple
1: pierce. It's Trump, yeah.
0: I have to do this because of Trump.
2: Cruise.

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1: I was scrolling Instagram and this fitness influencer had this post and it had a song attached to it, Beckler, and I heard this song and I was like, what in the hell is going on here? Just have a listen.

0: AI song, I'm guessing?
1: That's what I thought at first, and I started looking into it, and there's an entire album that has songs like this, and it's called Gym Juice. It's supposed to motivate you, apparently. Does that song motivate you, Beckler? It's a full 2 minute and 23...
0: The beat was all right.
1: Second song.
0: Pretty filthy.
1: And they just say, more protein, more protein. And I don't know if
0: it'll inspire me to eat any more protein.
1: I know.
0: I'm
1: just
0: eating,
1: like, do we need the songs that tell us to eat more protein all the time? Huh. Very strange to me. But this is the type of stuff that I guess you could work out to. Again, a full album like this, more protein.
0: I think also in that album should be a smattering of the other nutrients that we all need, right?
1: Creatine? You know?
0: Sure. More fiber.
1: Mm-hmm.
0: More fiber.
1: Ah, that's good. That's good. Yes. More greens. You know, you could use that one because you don't like vegetables. So.
0: More vitamin C.
1: Do you think that would work? More vegetables. Oh, I got it. I was like, pump. More vegetables.
0: VeggieTales had some banger songs, and that didn't inspire me to eat.
1: No, didn't. So. This isn't going to help you eat more protein.
0: I'm feeling it.
1: Oh, are you? Okay. Jamming it. Give me some chicken breast.
0: Does it go anywhere, or is this the whole thing?
1: This is it. Yep, this. I guess it's good. So there, that's what you can do. Yeah, okay,
0: Those
1: maybe.
0: Those grunts are
1: maybe
0: coming from you and not the song.
1: Yes.
0: Just so we're clear.
2: Gross.

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2: Sunny, with so much uncertainty around interest rates, what should homeowners be doing right now?
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1: I have a quick little victory if I could, Beckler.
2: Oh, I don't have little victories.
1: That's
2: music.
1: Fine. We don't really need it. We can just talk about it.
2: Okay.
1: Hopefully you know by now, but we're getting that provincial gas break.
2: Okay, I didn't even see this.
1: Okay. So starting October 1st until the end of the year, they're giving us that tax break again. So it's going to save us 13 cents a liter.
2: Well, that's good.
1: Hey.
2: We'll take
1: that's a little victory.
2: That
1: I will
2: is a little
1: take that.
2: Victory.
1: Like, that's what? For the average driver, $10 a fill up? I mean, that adds up if you drive a lot.
2: If I remember correctly, the last time we got a fuel tax break, mm-hmm. it was basically immediately swallowed up by increases at the pump. No? And didn't they even look into it? The province was going to look into why that happened? I don't remember hearing what happened with that.
1: I hope that doesn't happen.
2: I hope that doesn't happen, too. And I guess we will... I mean, we could keep an eye on the price in the provinces on either side of us.
1: Yeah.
2: To see if they go up as well.
1: Take a little look-see.
2: And then...
1: Yeah, I hope not. I mean...
2: I don't mean to crap on your little victory.
1: Well, that's
2: 13 cents a liter is great.
1: I took a big dump on that right there, but...
2: Especially if you drive a gas guzzler like I do.
1: Yeah, let's hope that doesn't happen this time, okay?
2: No, but that'd be nice.
1: I mean, and for businesses that use a lot of gas, obviously, it does help. Again, as long as it doesn't up the cost of the pumps, so...
2: Keep an eye on it.
1: Okay.
2: We'll be diligent.
1: We'll be watching.
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2: Everybody get your hands up. 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
1: 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Oh, well, anyway, that's the first time that's ever happened to me. 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
1: 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Edmonton Haunted House. Edmonton's premier haunted attraction is back this fall with three terrifying experiences. Creepy creatures around every corner and scares that'll have you sleeping with the lights on. It all goes down this fall at the iconic Old Edmonton Sun Building. 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And Heart is coming to River Cree Resort and Casino on October 23rd and 24th. 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
2: 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Winnipeg will host Toronto and Saskatchewan.

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11: It's another quiet start to the morning rush. We do have construction that is affecting you if you're heading out of downtown on High Level Bridge. Crews are still working on the west entrance. If you're making your way to southbound 109th Street or westbound 97th Avenue, you'll have to use the east entrance. $5 faves delivered to you? Yeah, it's real. Skip's delivering $5 deals all over Alberta. 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

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And it wasn't a national headline. We are

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1: No stalls or collisions to watch out for on your morning commute, but we do have roadwork downtown on the High Level Bridge at the west entrance at the High Level. If you're headed to southbound 109th Street or westbound 97th Avenue, you have to use the east entrance. We also have roadwork on 34th Street. That's closed between 64th Avenue Northwest and Roper Road. 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
2: 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Winnipeg will host Toronto, and Saskatchewan is in BC. While in baseball, Toronto Blue Jays will wrap up their season starting tonight with a weekend series with Cincinnati, and the Edmonton Oilers were a 2-1 NHL preseason winner last night in Vancouver.
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11: Still no major issues on the go other than the fire that's at 106th Avenue and 96th Street. Crews are in the area, so watch out for detours. We have roadwork downtown on the High Level Bridge west entrance, so you can use the east entrance going to southbound 109th Street or westbound 97th Avenue. Roadwork also has 34th Street Northwest closed between 64th Avenue Northwest and Roper Road. 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
3: We really have a structure fire on the go this morning downtown at 106 Avenue, 96th Street. Minor delays through the area. No stalls, no collisions. Volume is building. It is getting busier now on the White Mud westbound near 149th Street, northbound towards 87th Avenue. And we have road work downtown on the High Level Bridge west entrance, so you'll have to use the east entrance instead. $5 phase delivered to you. Yeah, it's real. Skip's delivering $5 deals all over Alberta. 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Skip to the good part with 95.7 Cruise FM traffic. 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
4: Caps off its preseason schedule tomorrow night when they host the rival Calgary Flames at Rogers Place. Puck drop is set for 7 o'clock. Over in the NFL, Atlanta made a statement on Thursday Night Football. The Falcons stormed into Lambeau Field and dominated the Packers 35-14. Michael Penix Jr. looked locked during his return, connecting with Drake London for 194 receiving yards, while Bijan Robinson punched in a pair of touchdowns on the ground. NFL Week 3 action picks right up on Sunday. Turning to the gridiron north of the border, CFL Week 17 fires up tonight with Friday Night Football. The 7-6 Winnipeg Blue Bombers welcome the 8-6 Toronto Argonauts into Princess Auto Stadium. Catch the kickoff at 7 with Dustin Nielsen handling the call. Meanwhile, your Edmonton Elks aim to bounce back tomorrow when they host the Ticats at 5. Don't forget to tune in to the Commonwealth Green and Gold kickoff show with Maddie and Milne starting at 4. In baseball, the Blue Jays open their final home series of the year tonight as they welcome in the Cincinnati Reds. First pitch is set for 5:07. And back on the ice, the Oil Kings have two games this weekend, kicking off tonight on the road against the Calgary Hitmen at 7 o'clock. 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

0: 2 of the Nielsen Show is live and maybe slightly a little delayed for some of you out there, but we're back. We had some internet issues earlier today. Mm-hmm. Looks like that's kind of corrected itself. We are back on 95.7 Cruise FM. Thank you very much to Jake and the gang over there and YouTube Trev and everybody behind the scenes figuring this thing out today. It takes a village. Dave Jamison in for Dust Nielsen, Lieutenant Eric. Nielsen Show brought to you by Weiss Johnson. We are coming to live as well from the Popeyes Louisiana Kitchen Studio. We'll be joined by Marshall Ferguson later on this hour, taking a look at the Canadian Football League slate. But first, a little, that's good for the Italian Center. And everybody watching as well on YouTube this morning, you will be a little bit behind. That's obviously or unfortunately not going to get corrected, but it is kind of funny seeing the chat and everything. So you can listen to us live on the streaming.
1: Should we vote? Should I keep Rat King hat on or go back to the bucket?
0: I like the bucket.
1: Okay, well, I'll just slide. I'll do the Collinsworth slide out of here. I'll get the bucket.
0: And you like the bucket, too.
1: Yeah,
0: and
1: I do like the bucket.
0: What I would say is maybe flip the brim.
1: Turn,
0: because you had it down. I would say flip it up.
1: Give me a moment, please, in wardrobe. I'll be right back.
0: Absolutely. Let's get into...

0: That's good for the Italian Center. And I think we are going to touch on that tweet that Johnston CJ had. Yep. We'll talk about this here during that's good. That's good for the Italian Center. Check them out today if you want some, you know, food. For the, I'd say this. You buy a couple of those Panino sandwiches and bring them down to the tailgate tomorrow. 2:30, 3 o'clock, leading up to kickoff at 5 down at Commonwealth Stadium. And you'll be a pretty popular boy or girl there walking around with a few Paninos. If you don't have a stall and you kind of go down, then you feel a little, you know, somebody's back there always giving you food, always giving you drink. You say, well, what can I do? Have a couple Paninos in your pocket and just offer people a bite here or there. I see that's a good look. I like.
1: I've got a Panino in my pocket and another one. Isn't that an Alanis Morissette?
0: Or a Chet Palmer line, perhaps, even.
1: Right.
0: Is that a
1: Panino?
0: Is that a Panino in your pocket? Or I think that's what Chet Palmer.
1: So you're telling people, and it's not bad advice,
0: no,
1: to grab a Panino, yeah, tuck it in the side of your windbreaker.
0: Put it in the waistband, if you will.
1: And just wander around.
0: Yeah. I obviously can't bring in the stadium, but for the tailgate,
1: Sure.
0: Bring a bag of Paninos, and everybody's having a good time. So
1: sure.
0: That's good for the Italian Center. We didn't get to it with CJ because we ran out of time, but the NHL pretty relaxed with the dress code off the ice.
1: Oh.
0: Not so much on the ice, Dave.
1: What? No, and it's about time.
0: Oh, you've hated this for years.
1: Yeah.
0: The
1: headline, if I may, from Canada Sports Leader TSN.ca says, Flyer Zegras given delay of penalty for having jersey tucked into pants. Okay? And I thought to myself, thank God the NHL is clamping down on this kind of thing.
0: It's been enough, hey.
1: Like, I don't know about you.
0: It turned you off from the game in general, right?
1: I'm not watching as much.
0: But you will be now that they're...
1: Now that they've tightened it up.
0: Yeah.
1: So that if I'm reading it correctly...
0: Well, a two-minute minor for, quote, improperly wearing equipment.
1: His transgression, you may ask, was not that he altered the jersey. He didn't cut, like, holes under
0: Wouldn't
1: the
0: that
1: arms
0: be something,
1: or anything.
0: Kind of the midriff?
1: Yeah,
0: like
1: the
0: old football.
1: Football.
0: Yeah.
1: It was that he had tucked it into the back of his pants. I mean, Gretzky, for God's sakes, wouldn't...
0: Was it full both, kind of, or was it just one hanging off?
1: Trev, you're a player. I used to be.
2: I think it was just the one side.
0: Ooh.
2: Yeah.
0: Well, so if he did two, it would have been a double minor.
1: Gretz did that.
2: Yeah.
1: Peter Nedved did that.
0: So are they out of the record books now? Is everything they accomplished?
1: Well, you gotta ask.
2: Yeah, pretty soft.
1: I mean, of all the things you want the NHL to worry about...
0: But it's so hockey.
1: Where do you have that on the depth chart?
0: It's so hockey that they relax the off-ice.
2: Yeah.
0: And you're kind of like thinking, oh, okay, we're breathing a bit here. But then on the
1: dangling,
0: back end here... On
1: dangling
0: the
1: mouth guards. They don't clamp down on that.
0: Yeah, but that's not important.
1: Them as
0: mouth
1: like
0: guards,
1: a chew toy.
0: They're not important, Dave.
1: That's true.
2: Yeah, it was surprising. Like, there's a few... I know Leon Draisaitl, he's... also known for just having the one side, the one tie.
1: Not anymore.
2: Yeah, so you're going to get called for that.
0: That's pretty big players who are used to that.
2: I was going
0: to
2: say, like, a lot of players, I think it's like a, you know, it's a part of their routine now. They just like it.
0: Superstitious or even a feeling.
2: Yeah, I was going to say, both, honestly. Both. Yeah.
1: Not here, not now. That's what hockey's saying. Yeah. And it's about time. Do it our way or get out.
0: More ads on the jerseys, less tucking.
1: Hey, 29, you take that act over to Cologne.
2: Yeah.
1: Not here.
0: It's kind of funny that usually casual, the tucking of shirts is seen as a good thing.
2: Yeah.
0: If you show up to something like I did at the Estes with my shirt untucked, you're more of a slob.
1: I saw at the Elks game, last game, had his football jersey tucked in his jeans. Now,
0: his name, Dave?
1: You know, I hadn't thought of it. But you know, just that nice clean.
0: That's weird.
1: The bottom of the numbers on the front are in sounder.
0: Oh, so he didn't even have like.
1: No.
0: It was tight in.
1: It was a smooth fit.
0: Did he have a belt on?
1: Of course.
0: I like no belt.
1: Yeah.
0: Just the button and the.
1: Right?
0: That is a tough look. Tucking
1: with,
0: in
1: with
0: a football
1: your 501s?
0: Jersey, that's a tough look.
1: It is.
0: And I think they've made jerseys now are more form-fitting. Back in the day where they were a lot looser, you had to maybe tuck, but now you can just wear them and nobody would know.
1: No.
0: But and for a fan to
1: material.
0: Walk around, that's a...
1: Yeah.
0: I don't like that.
1: I wanted to say, hey, just step over here. Let me just help you. Let me help you.
0: Get that out of here.
1: Yeah.
0: It looks like we're back live on YouTube as well.
1: Come on.
0: I think.
1: Really?
0: If I ain't mistaken.
2: Oh, yeah.
0: People are talking about Paninos, so I mean, it's... Yeah, Dave, you got the bucket hat on.
2: I didn't refresh.
1: I like it.
0: Here is flipped down, and you're flipped up. So I don't know if it is truly live, but whatever. Okay, well.
2: So it just skipped.
0: Close enough.
2: Weird.
0: So that's good for the Italian center. NHL finally clamping down on the tucked jerseys.
1: Your thoughts.
0: You'd love to see it. Paris Julius inbox, 780-218-9999. Chris G says, Szymanski had his jersey tucked in the whole game last night. Well, okay. So maybe this is just like a regional thing.
1: It's a Trevor Zegras thing.
0: They've been watching him. Well, he's probably on a few lists, eh?
1: Gotta think. Former Duck.
0: Is Marshall in the bullpen here? No, okay, we'll wait. Oh?
1: You can get away with that stuff in Anaheim where nobody cares.
0: That's okay. That's okay. You've had a few other things going on this morning, so...
1: Trev's been going toe-to-toe.
0: Mike at 820. You sent him the link? Yeah, okay, good.
1: Trev's been going toe-to-toe with the internet. Not easy.
0: I'm just surprised that we got Telus. Like, it's actually been a bit... They knew that this was happening. It wasn't us reporting it, so they already had boots on the ground or whatever it was. As I said, the worst thing you can do whenever you're experiencing like TV or internet is you phone them up and they're like, looks good from here. And then you go,
1: do you take the option where you can go on hold or get the call back?
0: It's a risky game because I don't have a ringer. So then you got to be watching the phone anyway. So whether I'm... If I put it on hold, put it on speaker. And then I do dishes or whatever, and then you can hear it. So you don't have to have the phone up here.
1: Yeah.
0: But, so we had a few internet issues this morning, just to recap here, but looks like we're all going good. Mm-hmm. If you experience any more difficulty this morning, please let us know because we need to troubleshoot it, and that's the only way we know. Listeners, viewers, we love you, and you're always on the ball, so please let us know how we can better your listening and viewing experience today, but we do apologize for getting you off your regular natural habit this morning. Back on Cruise 95.7, love to see it, and thank you very much for Jake and the boys down there as well in figuring things out on that back end. Marshall Ferguson of TSN will be joining us shortly. We'll send him the link here. Go over CFL. Talk about a bit of that expansion. Does this now wet the whistle, I guess, for the Maritimes, whether it's Moncton or whatever? No, but, you know, Quebec City now, like, now this is a thing where it's like now people want in the club.
1: Unfettered expansion.
0: It'd be like
1: MLS.
0: For a long time, though, Atlantic Schooners, you were waiting and waiting, and they were the only ones holding the ball. And they said, well, we'll... Like, there was no kind of rush on their part. Maybe there still isn't a rush. But when you see another center, and from all due reports, I mean, things have to certainly get checked to your boxes along the way. But it's nice to see that there's... like an appetite from that financial side for the CFL now. And I guess that
1: comes first.
0: Yeah.
1: Stadium, obviously, they need a permanent stadium there. And from both.
0: Yeah, yeah.
1: Because although Quebec City, the way I understand it, Laval is an option to start.
0: Yeah.
1: And the place they would like to build is on the site of the old Colisée where the Nordiques played.
0: Okay.
1: That's the understanding, right?
0: But you're not expecting the Nordiques to return then?
1: Well, Videotron Center apparently is very nice. Plas Videotron.
0: Yeah. But I love it, man. Again, we've seen players out of that province, both this side of the border and in the NFL. Lots of success there with minor football. Laval program speaks for itself. I mean, that thing has been highly successful.
1: Quebec's been producing good players for decades.
0: They've outdrawn some CFL gates a lot of the time with those home games. And then a natural rivalry. I do like the Montreal Ottawa rivalry as well. And obviously the Red Blacks haven't been maybe to the standard of the Alouettes, so that kind of wanes there. But
1: you know that at one time, when I was with the Eskimos, we had more French-speaking players on our roster than the Alouettes did. So when we would go there, just the one time a year, the media, back when there was media...
0: The media.
1: They loved Edmonton there. Just being able to...

I mean, you don't really get it in your diet at all. There are people out there that are very, very much, you know, high on, I mean, obviously the Habs and in hockey, but the Alouettes, I mean, they take that stuff very seriously out there. And as they should.

0: set up at Grey Cup parties over the past, and everybody kind of always thought that it was going Maritimes, kitchen parties. But I do, I'm very hot and horny about this Quebec City prospect. Yes. I really, really love it. And then you get to the 5-5. I mean, just, correct, you know, walk with me here. You get 5-5, mm-hmm, and then maybe an appetite for another East, and then maybe another West. And then you kind of build from there.
1: But not Saskatoon.
0: Hell no.
1: Give me a break.
0: No, I know. That discussion needs to be stopped.
1: Put to bed?
0: It's okay. A provincial team. People travel from all over, specifically up north.
1: Well, we're running out of places, Eric, in our vast country. I mean, I know the Okanagan people are excited about Kelowna.
0: That would be the one that I would look at, too, the interior of BC. Just because, again, like, I know they're the British Columbia Lions, but being out there in Vancouver, are you really getting... I mean, I'd like to see the numbers of how many people. I know people do drive in from other places, obviously, to watch Lions games, but to the extent of which in Saskatchewan, I don't think it's there. I do wonder about the Kelowna appetite. And playing summer, it's a summer league, and we know Kelowna in the summer can get pretty hot.
1: Hot and expensive.
0: Dome it.
1: Eat Dome.
0: 14 teams when it's all said and done?
1: Yes, I'm sure.
0: I'm still holding on for American expansion.
1: Let's just get to 10.
0: Okay.
1: Mind you, it's
0: I'm a dreamer.
1: Johnson,
0: I'm a crazy dreamer.
1: Well, like you and Stuart Johnson.
0: Stuart Johnson is cooking.
1: Yes, he is.
0: We're all his detractors now. Yeah, yeah. Let's do cook. Yeah, that's what we say here. Nothing from Will Marshall. Usually he'll text, too. I'll just see.
1: I'd like to pause there. And for those who couldn't see that, Eric reached for his phone. Tube looked back at him.
0: I said, you want this one?
1: And there was the moment where both were frozen in time. Yeah. And I'm no help in my bucket hat. I just
0: hear. No, you're Dave. You don't need to do anything.
2: It looks good, Jay.
0: Flip it up, flip it down, do whatever you
1: want. Matters
0: not. I texted Marshall. Maybe we can get him over the phone. I wouldn't mind him even for a couple minutes just to kind of go over the Week 17 slate here in the CFL.
1: Yes.
0: Of course, you can join Maddie and Milne tomorrow as well. They'll get you set for Elks and Ticats. The Commonwealth Stadium Green and Gold kickoff show comes your way at 4 o'clock here on EST. And they'll also be breaking it down. Best pre and post coverage of your Edmonton Elks in the city here, right here on Edmonton Sports Talk. And I texted him, hey man, you still good? And he emphasized it. He said, one sec.
1: So, okay. He said, who is this?
0: Yeah. Usually he's the one telling me to get on the ball, but roles reversed today in our mine and Marshall's little
1: role
0: play.
1: Former quarterback,
0: here.
1: My friend, they are cut differently than you and I.
0: Well, and even we've known from his hits over the last while. He's a different bird, but we love him.
1: Wired differently
0: out there. I wonder what he's doing. He's probably got a game this weekend, but I wonder.
1: Just working on a Honda engine. I've got it up on a lift.
0: Yeah, and my kid's running around with the leaf blower or whatever it is.
1: Right.
0: Yeah, yeah. Nasty chat, tell me all. Looks like now you're wearing the Rat King hat in there. Every time I look here, I'm going to look over to my right and see Will in your seat one of these times. What's going on here? But this is good. But yeah, again, a few internet issues earlier today.
1: He's peeling off the balaclava.
0: Bring him in right now. I know he's getting set. I don't care. I want to see. This is the good stuff here.
1: Guys, I'm racing in the F1.
0: Marshall Ferguson, CFL and TSN, joins us on the Firehouse Subs Hotline. The 5 W's, where, why, what? Address them all for us right now.
3: Good to see you guys.
1: Yes.
3: I apologize for being tardy as always. I basically woke up, packed up the campsite, and was riding, and completely forgot I was supposed to do this.
0: Well.
3: But also I apologize if the cars go buzzing past me right now because it might be a little bit noisy. But as you can tell from the bugs on the visor, I am currently north of Highway 7 in Ontario. I've made my way up through the Kawarthas, and I am on a 4-day road trip currently with a CFL game in the middle. I will be in Ottawa doing the Calgary Ottawa game. And in between then, I'm actually covering the Nelson 50th anniversary racing event that's happening at Shannonville Motorsports Park. My good friend Colin Fraser, who used to own the Canadian Superbike Championship, is actually putting on an event that's celebrating 50 years of superbike racing at Shannonville. So Kawasaki was nice enough to give me a Versus 1100, which essentially is a rocket that you can strap camping gear to, which is amazing. So, yeah, having a lot of fun, but I appreciate you guys having me on.
0: Canada's Super Dave Osborne here joining us. Marshall Ferguson, CFL and TSN. So you mentioned you got the auto game. So you'll be calling the Red Blacks' first win of the season Saturday afternoon. Is that it? It's got to happen.
3: I feel like they played... they play better on the road, doesn't it feel
0: okay,
3: like?
0: Okay, yeah, yeah, that's a good point.
3: There's so many sad memories, I feel like, for Ottawa in recent history at home that it just feels like I love that crowd and I love that fan base so much because they're just ready to explode.

0: if they get a winner, but it is at home. There's a lot of things that Ottawa has to overcome to be better and to put themselves in a good spot moving forward as a franchise. I think just winning games at home is one of the biggest ones, because it just feels like that building has the energy drained out of it so many times. And like, when you think Ottawa football in the last couple of years, you think it's like, it seems on television like dark.
1: Yes.
0: Maybe it's rainy. You know what I mean? It's like the whole mood of the team is like, it kind of drags the thing down. If they get that right, that place is going to be unreal. Yeah. But for right now, it's a struggle just to try and feel that way. So, I mean, have they been close? I've done both their last two games. And when I originally looked at the schedule and I saw the way their season was trending, I'm like, oh man, like a month straight of Red Blacks games? That's not going to be a lot of fun to call. I've had more fun in the last 2 weeks, I'm not kidding, than any games I've called this year.
2: Yeah.
0: Like Labor Day included, like whatever you want to compare it to. Because to me, it has been incredible drama and intrigue to think that this team is so desperate to not end the season with a zero in the win column. And to see them lose on the final play of the game, essentially like game losing kicks over the last couple of weeks against Toronto and then Calgary on the road, they're so close, and that makes it hurt more, but it also makes the crescendo of the storyline kind of build. So, I mean, talking to them yesterday, I think they're ready, but I also think they've been ready for the last 2 months. So, like, who am I to say that they're going to jump into the win column? Because until it happens, it ain't happened yet.
2: Big Maple on our nasty chat over on YouTube says the CFL's Hunter S. Thompson in referring to you. That would maybe screw the Super Dave. That's probably the one here, as Marshall Ferguson joins us on the side of a highway here, strapped
0: to
2: a rocket.
0: Thank you for always being way too kind.
2: They love you. They love you, man. Yes. You should win an award at our Estes next. We got to put you down for one. But let's get to the Elks as well. They're at home to the Ticats. Probably a bad game to be a Hamilton Tiger Cat coming into this one. Elks obviously coming off. I had a bad feeling about that game in Toronto last week. And what do you call it? Trap, whatever. But the Elks have looked so good in so many forms this season. Red zone has been a bit of an issue, and it was in Toronto. That's maybe something they can clean up. But I said, if you're going to drop one, that's maybe the one to kind of, you know, get a kick in the ass, get a fine tune, see what you need to do for the stretch run. What are your thoughts heading into Saturday with the Ticats rolling into town here?
0: Yeah, so my biggest thing with this is, so I wrote an article on CFL.ca yesterday, also on the side of the highway, as you could expect. and when I was doing that one, it was five questions that need to be answered kind of down the stretch for CFL.ca. I'm not sure if the article's up yet or not, but yep. It should be out today if it hasn't been. And one of the things that I wrote was, basically, is Edmonton a really fun summer story in a group that is going to turn it around and have more wins than they did? And then, you know, maybe it's like a West semi or something, and it's like, oh, we lost, but man, what a great year! We're really building. Or are they going to turn it all the way around? Like, that's kind of where my mind goes with them. Is if they have the ability to turn it around the way that they have, that should translate into the playoffs, especially with Cody as your quarterback. Like, that, to me, that just screams a guy who is ready to finish writing the story. Whether that story is a Grey Cup or otherwise, I'm not sure. But I'm saying over the next month, leading into the playoffs, like you're saying, get tuned up, get the right mentality, feel like you're hardened. I think Edmonton has the ability to do that. I think that they feel like a group that will build, and the defense will carry itself, and Killam's going to light the fire under their ass when he needs to, and he knows how to push all the right buttons. I guess I'll compare it to this as well, just before I talk about the Ticats. I talked to McLeod Methel Thompson yesterday, and he was talking about the losing streak and, you know, what kind of guys we have in the room, and he said he was on really bad teams at various points, kind of like 2016, 17, 18 at various points. He's like, 10 to 15 guys out of that group built the core for Grey Cup championships because they were hardened and they refused to give up. I think Edmonton has done an amazing job without having to go necessarily through, 0-13, with building a core internally, especially since Hervey has been there, that they have found, okay, I like the blank. Good. Yeah. Okay, let's keep him. Let's move him over here. Let's shuffle the deck here. Let's get the defensive back to look like this. Or pass rush needs showing up. Okay, let's go do this. Like, they're just kind of, they've been tinkering and finding solutions. And I think they can really get deep into the playoffs. I'd be stunned if it is not an incredibly entertaining West final between Saskatchewan and Edmonton if we're headed that direction. Because I just feel like those two teams are playing the best football, to me, throughout the entirety of the season. Week to week, you can pick a game and go, wow, they look terrible. Like, you know, Edmonton, Toronto, wow, it's not great. But I do think that they've found more answers. And then for me, for Hamilton, my takeaway from last week, I was actually watching the game from a hotel in downtown Calgary with my son. And aside from the fact that he started crying because he heard on the TV that Bo Levi Mitchell was probably out the rest of the year, I was like, buddy, you didn't know that? I was like, that's kind of like common knowledge in the CFL. I'm just expecting this five-year-old to like retain knowledge about injury length information. And but he was sitting there watching with me. And he asked me the question, like, Dad, why didn't they go for a touchdown at the end of the half? Because they went for that field goal, right? When it was like 24-0, and then they knocked in the field goal. And at 24-3, we had this incredible shot of Scott Milanovich walking into the locker room. And I thought, man, they feel so lifeless since the Bo Levi Mitchell injury. Even when you get those lightning sparks of Trey Ford magic, there's various points in the game where you're like, the entire roster doesn't feel like they really believe that they can make a run at this thing right now. And I just feel like in order to spark that, they're going to have to get back to that three-phase, well-rounded defense, creating turnovers, getting the big return here or there from Isaiah Wooden. Because I don't think the offense is going to magically come to life and create this game-changing, we're hanging 40 on everybody kind of attack.
1: Marshall, what was your level of surprise at the news on Quebec City? You know that province well and where football sits in terms of the importance there. What did you make of that story and what is your level of optimism that it's going to get done?
0: I'm super optimistic. I think it's the right fit. I think it's the right place. Market, people. I lost a lot of football games in Quebec, Dave, as a quarterback. So right. I am well, as you know, I am well acquainted with playing there. But the passion that they have, and this is no slight to the Prairies or, you know, the West Coast or, you know, our Atlantic friends or Ontario football, there it just plain and simple. Period at the end of this sentence, I don't think there's a debate. There is nothing like French Canadian football passion in this country. Yeah. If you watch, and I'm not even saying Alouettes, if you go to a Cégep game, mm-hmm. if you go to an RSEQ game, even if it's Concordia against McGill, it doesn't have to be Laval, Montreal. If you watch the U18 flag team from the province of Quebec, those kids play angry. Like, and they are tall and skilled, and they are highly competitive at every single, and I've actually talked with a couple of people in Montreal coaching staff about the idea that you have to, like I was just talking about with the Bob Bethel Thompson and the Red Blacks, you have to find ways to harden yourself throughout not just your career, but also just your space in the league. When you grow up playing football in Quebec, you are hardened at every single level. Because there are more people at games than there are a lot of other places around the country, and they're all screaming, and they're all passionate, and you know every guy on the other team. Every game feels like a rivalry. So to put another game and a team into Quebec, I think it's the perfect fit, because I wasn't around for the Nordiques in the Habs. Mm-hmm. But that's exactly where my mind went like 5 years ago when that thing was rumored. I covered an East-West Bowl for U Sports, but I guess that would have been pre-COVID. Wow, it's almost actually a decade ago now. But I was covering like the University All-Star game there, right? And it was, I'm walking through Quebec City and I'm looking around at the scenery and like the people that were there for the University Football All-Star game and the facilities that they have, because I had played in that stadium before at Laval as a preseason matchup in 2012. And I was just going, man, like this makes way too much sense. And the big hurdle there has always been, but would Laval actually want it? Because it would kind of get in the way of everything they're doing successfully. And if the answer to that is turning to a yes, because Laval wants to leverage what they have and turn it into kind of a business partnership, mm-hmm. if that's a yes from Laval and they can get their fan base behind it, man, that's going to be such an amazing experience. But I feel like if we have like 20% of the league is in French-speaking Canada, I probably need to brush up on my French, because if I'm going to a bunch of games in Montreal and Quebec City, I should probably know how to order a coffee or something, right?
2: No, it's well said on all fronts there with Quebec football, as Dave and I would kind of agree with that. But best of luck, man, on the call. We look forward to hearing you behind the mic for Ottawa's first win of the season. We're picking and we're riding with them. So I appreciate your time joining us on the side of a highway there in Ontario on Strapped to a Rocket.
1: Yes. Be safe.
0: Yes. I will. Let me give Kawasaki their love. Look at that shiny thing.
1: Yeah.
2: A man and his toys. Yeah, that's
0: a grown child. That's all I am, guys.
2: Can you give it? Is it started up? Can you give us a whirl?
1: Fire
2: here?
1: That thing.
0: Oh,
1: up.
0: Yeah. I'll fire you.
2: And you ride off into the distance.
0: Real quick for you. The crazy thing about this is it's an inline four, so it's a streamer, which means that by nature, it likes to do this.
2: All right, get out of here. Marshall Ferguson, CFL on TSN, joining us on the Fireless Subs Hotline. I don't understand how he's not up for an SD here. We got to get him in the fold area. He will bike out here next September and accept the award. Joins us on the Firehouse Subs Hotline. Firehouse Subs, hot, hearty, made to satisfy. Yes, Canada's Hunter S. Thompson. That's the one. I can't believe that was suggested.
1: If he were truly Canada's Hunter S. Thompson, you and I would be, well, yes, and you and I would not be here. We'd be with him.
2: We would need to be.
1: Yes.
2: Me, you, and him in a car, bombing down the
1: a little bit of a dugout in the woods.
2: Yeah. The long cigarette.
1: Mm-hmm.
2: We appreciate Marshall's time. A little behind here. We got a big 3 o'clock hour coming up. 8 o'clock hour.
1: 3 o'clock.
2: This has been a weird morning. We're all. I appreciate everybody as well. Patience. Looks like everything's back technically wise. I haven't been getting to a lot of messages in the Paris Jewelers inbox. Apologies there. Nor in the nasty chat, but it looks like we're all kind of back and regular. So it's nice. And it's good because we have a very important 3 o'clock hour coming up here. Kind of easy trivia. We need somebody for trivia. Text 780-218-9999. Trevor will pick somebody. Wait, 49-0? Sure. Yeah. $25 to Mr. Mike's is on the line for trivia today. Jave's got the questions.
1: Sure do.
2: You'll give us the answers. Three questions too many as well coming up. Mike Garofalo, our NFL analyst, will join us at around 8:20. Sobeys Safeway Liquor Beer of the Week, the Weekly Bugle, and the Wrap for William Huff, all still to come. 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Dave Jamieson in for Dust Nielsen. Lieutenant Eric, it's the Nielsen Show brought to you by Weiss Johnson. We'll be back from the Popeyes Louisiana Kitchen Studio in a couple minutes. 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
4: 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Winnipeg will host Toronto, and Saskatchewan is in BC. On baseball, Toronto Blue Jays will wrap up their season starting tonight with a weekend series with Cincinnati, and the Edmonton Oilers were a 2-1 NHL preseason winner last night in Vancouver.
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16: Watch out for a fire on the east side of town affecting travelers to the intersection of 106th Avenue and 96th Street. Quite a bit of volume making your way northbound 114th Street near 76th Avenue. Volume into downtown is slow off of Queen Elizabeth Park Road and Walterdale Bridge. And construction volume is slowing down northbound 170th Street at 87th Avenue. 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
2: 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Hour 3 of The Nielsen Show is live. Dave Jameson in for Dustin Nielsen. Lieutenant Eric, YouTube Trev, you heard there on the sports update. 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And we are back and live on the YouTube. 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Nielsen Show brought to you by Weiss Johnson. Weiss Johnson, whoa. 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Get a quote or some questions. Furnace and all those things, AC, heat pump, hot water tank, WJSportsTalk.com is where you want to go. We are coming to you live as well from the Popeyes Louisiana Kitchen studio today. And we'll be playing some Kind Easy trivia coming up. Three questions too many as well for Park Mazda. Mike Garofolo on the way. Sobey Safeway Liquor Beer of the Week. The Weekly Bugle and the Wrap still to come here in hour number three. 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Who do we got online playing trivia this morning?
17: Chris.
1: Hey.
2: Chris, welcome. You are playing Kind of Easy Trivia. It's for Mr. Mike's Steakhouse Casual, where they are officially exceeding recommended happiness levels twice a day. Happy hours starting at just $5, 2 to 5, and 8 to close. Eats, drinks, and 20 ways to get happy. Mr. Mike's, eat locally, enjoy casually. Have you played before, Chris?
18: I have.
2: Perfect. So you know how it goes. We'll start the ticker after Dave reads the first question. You need 3 out of 5. If you do win, you'll also unlock a Club Eat Loop remix from the vault. Good luck, Chris.
1: Now, who did the Oilers play last night?
18: Canucks.
1: Did Isaac Howard score last night?
18: Yes.
1: Does Isaac Howard play center or wing?
18: Wing.
1: Have the Elks clinched a playoff spot?
18: Yes.
1: Who do the Elks play Saturday at Commonwealth?
18: Gonna beat the Tabbies.
19: Nah. You feel shame. You know?

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3: And shuck it hard.
4: And the hockey stuff, I'm sorry, I'm not buying it.
2: Now they got him.
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2: Welcome back, Jack.
5: If you're working, stop everything. Customers will understand. Jane has come back for another crack at Kind of Easy Trivia. How many goals did the Oilers score last night?
6: Zero.
2: All right!
5: What team does Evgeny Malkin play on?
6: The Nashville Predators.
5: What sport does Skip Kevin Martin play?
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7: That is incorrect.
5: Name the sport where someone can get a birdie.
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6: Tennis.
9: That is ridiculous.
5: The Oilers play the Predators tonight in what city?
6: In Nashville.
5: Two.
6: No way.
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1: The truer words never spoken there by Stompin' Tom Connors as well. And congratulations to Chris. He's off to Mr. Mike's, a dazzling 5 out of 5 to stretch the streak to 49 and 0. 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They probably would have figured it out.
2: That would have been a great call.
1: They would have sent the little van out here, and they probably would have, we should have done that.
2: Up the stairs.
1: How dare we not put our trust in them here? 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All bills of sale and, it's all paper. Tons of paper.
2: Yeah.
1: At Park Mazda.
2: But all very neat and tidy.
1: Oh, yes. Portfolios and
2: credenza. There's a credenza.
1: Yeah, vanilla envelopes and all that.
2: Nothing wrong with it.
1: Boys, where can people follow you on social media? Dave, I'll start with you.
2: At the Dave Jameson. Don't know why I would. Not really. The Instagram thing is kind of dormant right now.
1: But you can. Yeah, that always comes back the every time. Yeah. Mm-hmm. Trev, where can people follow you on social media here? Give Trev a follow.
3: YouTube _ Trev on Twitter, Instagram, and the talk. The TikTok.
1: The TikTok. Oh. Yeah.
2: Thought it was another new app I had to the talk. Not
1: yeah,
2: download.
1: That's, yeah. Well,
3: that's funny.
1: That's where the pickle boys hang out.
3: Yes.
1: Question number one today.
2: Yeah.
1: World Series playoffs, Major League Baseball, that gets underway on Tuesday. Now, of course, the Jays are out of it, and we all, shed a tear for that. We're not going to be talking as much baseball, I don't think, as years past, but I'd still like to.
2: Well, I will.
1: Major League Baseball playoffs, we all know it. It's a very fun time of year for baseball. Nothing's all settled and set yet. But who do you got in the World Series here? From what we know, now you will say Yankees and Dodgers probably, right? Boring.
2: I don't want that to be the case, but okay. Barring injuries or, poor pitching, I don't know why I would think that anyone else could supplant those two. And I don't want that to be the case.
1: If the postseason started today, this is up at MLB.com. Yeah. They've got the little tree here. You've got number 6.
2: I'd like the Brewers.
1: The White Sox taking on the Astros if it starts today. White Sox, Astros.
2: Well, I want the White Sox. I'd have to look.
1: White Sox, Astros, and the wild card, Boston, New York, and a wild card. Give me a little bit of that. Best of 3. I don't mind that rivalry as well. Yeah. You got the Guardians and the Rays awaiting in the DS. Over to the National League, Phillies in Atlanta, Cubs, San Diego for your wild card matchups, with LA waiting the winner of Philly and Atlanta, and the Brewers waiting the winner of San Diego and Chicago. I got time for the White Sox going on a run.
2: I got time for the Padres. Do I think they can do it? No, not necessarily, but I read a really cool, really interesting piece on the Padres and what they have done. Everyone blames the Dodgers and Yankees and Mets for upending the financial ecosystem of baseball, but the Padres have had a hand in it too.
1: Yes, they have. They just haven't been successful.
2: Correct. Yes. They didn't get to the winning part. They're good at the signing of checks.
1: Yeah. Really sucks in today's sports picture, and regardless of the sport or league, when you do have that financial injection and you still suck.
2: Right.
1: Newcastle United in the Premier League are a perfect example. They got the Saudi money and they haven't been able to do anything.
2: In the Padres case, the guy who really spearheaded that, the previous owner, died. So now they've got new owners who are saying all the right things, like, oh, we'll spend.
1: Yeah, that girl came to the podium, right? She was talking about, she's more into like a psychedelic type of thing.
2: Just learning.
1: More of a corporate tea, you got it. Mm-hmm. My heart's going Padres, Brewers, White Sox. I mean, I don't want to see the regular. I'll even set up some time for the Rays, to be honest with you. Yes. Why not?
2: But do it for the trop.
1: Yeah, even Cleveland, part of my heart still resides in Cleveland there with the Guardians. Question number 2.
2: Yeah.
1: Best 0-2 team in the NFL right now, or 0-3, given the events of last night in the Packers. They're not 0-3, but I mean, best 0-2, best team without a win right now in the National Football League. And
2: I'll say Chargers.
1: You got Dolphins.
2: Yeah.
1: You got Titans, Texans, Colts. Chargers, that's your AFC.
2: Right.
1: Over to the NFC, Commanders, Buccaneers, and that's it.
2: I'm staying with Chargers.
1: Staying with Chargers. Hey, ooh, that's I'm going to go.
2: Although I teeter because Houston, I would go there because of that defense.
1: Houston's the one with the defense. CJ Stroud factor is obviously one that's going to be ever paramount throughout the season. But yes. maybe they fix that up and clean that up. Maybe he gets going here. But I'll have to go with the Texans. You could make a case for the Chargers. I just always do. They got big brains there now. Mike
2: We're told that.
1: Big brain thinking. It's all going to be. They're going to have. But Bills host them Sunday at 11. I am looking forward to that one. I'm going to put my feet up and I'm going to.
2: Those West Coast softies heading out to Buffalo?
1: I'm going to enjoy the crap out of that one.
2: I'm sure
1: that's
2: you will.
1: That's going to be.
2: Yes.
1: McDaniel returning to the division. He'll be booed mercilessly. Like that. Okay. But yeah, I'll go with Texans. I don't know. I guess you could make maybe a case for the Colts. Buccaneers is a stretch.
2: Baker has not been sharp.
1: Commanders won't be without, you know, QB1 there. Yeah. Dolphins obviously out of the picture. So yeah, maybe Texans, maybe Chargers, Colts. Question number three. Favorite Devo song? As you are wearing the bucket hat today, I'd like to go. You've been to a show.
2: Yes, I saw them at Carousel Arena, now known as Cyclone Taylor Arena. I love Gates of Steel. Gates of Steel for me.
1: For some. Girl You Want.
2: Also excellent.
1: Don't mind it. Maybe
2: Trev
1: answer.
2: Doesn't have an answer because he doesn't
1: favorite
2: know
1: Devo.
2: Favorite
1: Devo song?
2: Doesn't know.
1: Whip it. Just say Whip It.
2: Yeah. Whip it good.
1: Whip it good. Real good. Yeah.
2: Yes.
1: All right.
2: Yes.
1: That does it for three questions. Too many brought to you by the great staff at Park Mazda, where dealer principal Mitch Lewicki has the entire Devo collection on rotation in his office, albeit quietly in the background. But if you go and do a deal with him, you can.
2: Are We Not Men? I had that album and it was marble.
1: Are We Not Men?
2: I had the vinyl.
1: Yeah.
2: Looked like marble. Oh, God, it was cool.
1: Let's get to our next guest here. We got Sobeys and Safeway Liquor Beer of the Week coming up just after 8:30. The Weekly Bugle. We'll dive into the Elks Ticats matchup as well. And the wrap for William Huff, all still to come. But our next guest, our NFL insider, joins us every Friday. 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And he joins us on the Firehouse Subs Hotline. Great morning to you, Mike. Happy week three as it got underway last night with a bang from Lambeau there. I want to get your thoughts on the game. Of course, we saw Penix Jr. And then if you could talk about the game, but I also want your thoughts, too. And there's a couple. I host Monday and Thursday at a casino bar here in town here. And we were talking with some of the guys and we were talking about, like, probably too early for, like, hot seats. But if you could also give us, like, what seat out there is kind of warming up right now, I guess, in terms of coaching?
0: Starting the game. You know, Atlanta, I didn't have high hopes for Atlanta, but mostly because of the quarterback situation. But then I looked at the Rod, you know, they got a good offensive line. They've got good skill position players. Now, a lot of times you go, oh, they got good skill position players, and you're misreading a team because you still need the bones. You still need the, they've got a good offensive line, and they've got a good defensive coordinator that you know is going to get these guys playing hard like he did last night. So they have the makings of a team that should be decent and successful. So Bijan Robinson, I know a lot of people say, don't pay a running back. Well, pay a running back when he can do what he did last mm-hmm. night, which is turn a 3-yard gain into an 8-yard game and do it the entire night. And then sometimes well beyond 8 yards too on top of that. So I have to reassess Atlanta at this point. I really do. But by the same token, you know, Green Bay should have lost to the Jets last week.
1: Yeah.
0: And they should be 0-3 at this point. And you know, you're talking about hot seats. You're alluding to Matt LaFleur. Now, LaFleur did get an extension, so yeah. I would think that he should be safe. But if you're somebody else on his staff, I'd be worried at that point. If you're a key player who's not secure in his contract, I'd be worried at this point. That team did not do anything right last night. There was nothing you can come out of that and go, oh, well, at least they did X. Nothing. Matthew Golden is the bright spot, I think, out of that game for Green Bay, and that's about it. So, yeah, that's a hot seat. We'll see what happens in Washington. I've been watching that one coming into the season. There might be some one-and-dones out there, or at least one and done out there. So you got to look at who that could potentially be. But that's, those ones have to get really bad as we get throughout the season. Aaron Glenn with the Jets, because now you're looking at their first two games, and they beat a bad Titans team, and they coughed one up against what looking like a bad Green Bay team. Mm-hmm. Now they're going into Chicago. This could be 1-2, and now you're back to like. Oh, Jets almost 2-0, and now Jets where we expected them to be. So I'm keeping an eye on that one as the season progresses.
2: Mike, who is the, in your opinion, the team you're most surprised at that they are winless?
0: team I'm most surprised at. Like,
2: you didn't see this coming.
0: Washington, yes. Tampa Bay, I would say. Tampa Bay is a surprise to me.
2: Chargers?
0: Chargers, yeah.
2: Yeah,
0: Chargers,
2: okay. Sorry.
0: I was going through my own. I was starting in the NFC. I was going to make my way there.
2: Right.
0: And get there eventually and go, yeah, Chargers. Thank you for getting that. Yeah, that's. And now you're. I've had people say, oh, could the Chargers be a surprise upset team this week? Yeah, I guess so, maybe, because they could play up to what we thought they were going to be, but that's all of a sudden flicking a light switch. Man, they had cost. And they're not. Like, that's not the team that you go, oh, the home field advantage. So for them to not play well at home, okay, fine, whatever. But now it's like, get right against the Buffalo team, and I don't know. There's a lot that needs to be corrected in a short amount of time there. But listen, the two teams that they played, maybe the Cardinals are better than we thought, and the Raiders certainly are playing better than a lot of people thought. Let's see how much they can continue that, because they're in a tough stretch coming up now.
1: Another couple 0-2s will go at it from Indy, Texans and Colts as well. I mean, that's a Texans team.
0: Yeah.
1: That was my answer for the surprising 0-2s, and of course, you can talk about C.J. Stroud, yeah. But... you know, you look at the defense, you look at, you know, preseason prognostications about Super Bowl dreams and all that. More surprising between those two when it comes to Colts and Texans.
0: Texans, I would say more surprising just because the Colts had two tough games to start.
1: Yeah.
0: But I wouldn't be surprised if the Colts still claw back a little bit here. If the Colts win this game and the Texans go to 0-3, I mean, if you asked me to pick that game, I'd pick the Colts right now. I think there were some good things they did last week that they can take with them and capitalize on and move forward. And they're going to play better defensively. Their communication got a little bit better last week. That's what they were focusing on, the pre-snap communication. They've got a lot of new guys, some young guys as well. So I think they're going to wind up getting better. The Texans have the talent. Now, they go down 0-3. They just made the playoffs a couple of years ago, having started 0-3. And I believe the team before that was also the Texans. Now, that was a different regime. You know, I always hear these stats about, well, over the last 15 years, the Browns are X. Okay, that's like five different coaches, right? I don't necessarily tie it to the 2018 or 2019 team, but the fact that they did it under D'Amico Ryans shows me that, yeah, they can still claw back from an 0-3 hole. That's a rare one. They did accomplish that. I'm taking Indy, but I'm not counting out Houston after this week. How about that?
2: With Jackson Dart out, what changes does Harbaugh and company have to make this, you know, the period with Jameis Winston running the offense? What do they have to do? Is there, what can they do to alter it to
0: suit
2: him?
0: There'll be a different. That last week's game plan was tailored for Jackson Dart specifically, and to have to switch to Jameis Winston midstream when, you know, I still don't think people understand this. The backup quarterback doesn't get reps during the week at all, unless it's a young guy that you're trying to bring along and you sprinkle a few, like maybe Mendoza's getting some out in Vegas. I'm not sure what the split is there, but otherwise you give it all to you. So for him to come in seven plays into a game when they were planning on a quarterback that can move now. That does lead to a conversation about, should your backup quarterback mirror what your starter does? And I think that there's a lot of merit to that if you can make it. But you don't want to force a square peg into a round hole and say, well, we're going to get this guy because he can move, whereas we think this guy's a better quarterback in Jameis. So Jameis got to play better. I did see a couple of passes that looked like they ran out of gas before they got to their intended receiver, which is one of two things. Either he just wasn't comfortable, didn't step into them because, again, game plan not tailored for me. Didn't get the reps. Or we've got some arm issues. So I want to look early in this game, and I will. I'll be there covering the game. I want to see if there's zip on that ball. Because if there's not, and this is my reporting on this, is that the Giants are going to see what happens this weekend and then determine the course of action that they want to take after that. Because if Jameis plays well, there's no reason to make a trade and give up a draft pick. But if he doesn't play well, let's say they win a low-scoring game. Let's say we win a 10-9 game or something like that. Then I'm the Giants, and I believe they will, and say, all right, we're still in the mix here. We've got to make a move, and they're willing to give up a draft pick for somebody. But even that person is not going to knock your socks off, whether it's Gardner Minshew or you're trading for, let's say, Case Keenum if he plays well against the Eagles, and the Bears go, well, we're going to trade our third quarterback. You know, there's other quarterbacks out there. Jimmy Garoppolo, I do expect to be in the mix there as well.
1: And just on, you know, you mentioned Jackson Dart there. You had some reporting on Jaden Daniels this morning as well. Just take us for a quick walkthrough. I mean, it was Daniels, it was Dart, and it was Caleb Williams. We heard the Dart summation here, but what about Daniels and Williams here?
0: Yeah, I know a lot of folks have had some fun with Caleb Williams. I wouldn't be surprised if he missed multiple games, though. And the memes are hilarious.
1: Oh, they're pretty good.
0: Keep them coming.
1: Yeah.
0: Keep them coming. Like, I can enjoy that and also tell you, no, it's a decent hamstring strain that he's dealing with.
1: I like to lay up on the couch now with my wife, and I'll put a towel over my head and say,

0: not today. Well, can't do it today.
1: Yeah.
0: I'm done.
1: The best post of all was the guy who said, you know, me sleeping on the uncomfortable couch in the hospital after my wife gave birth, you know, and Caleb's going off with his hand up. The runner up there was Mel Gibson and Jim Caviezel on the set of The Passion of the Christ. And Caviezel's like blood head to toe. And Mel Gibson's fighting, going, Caleb Williams telling Jackson Darty knows exactly how he feels. That was my runner-up for the week. What was the question? Oh, injuries. Yeah. I think Caleb might wind up missing multiple games. Jaden Daniels. So all week long, I kept saying this in the air, I kept being told, watch IR. Because if they don't put him on IR, like almost like wink, wink, that's going to be an indication that they think they get him back in less than 4 weeks. And that wound up being the case with Adam Peters this morning saying that. So it doesn't mean that he's not going to have surgery at some point. But in the meantime, you brace it up. It's your non-throwing arm. You find a way to get through. Maybe he's got a handoff with his throwing hand or whatever he has to do to make it work. But that's the plan for now.
0: Where do you have, I don't know where you painted the Saints heading into the season, and certainly they reside in a division where, you know, like kind of all up for grabs here, but, you know, they take the Lions to overtime, lose a tight one there. They defeat the Ravens in Baltimore, and Tyler Shuck there looking pretty good. Like, are we, I don't know if we're selling, who's selling them short, but should we be thinking more about them and giving them a little more attention?
1: So I whiff a lot of time on, a lot of times on these, but I like the Saints coming in, and I like what Tyler Shuck did last year. I heard a lot of great things out of there. They also had two coaches that were up for promotions elsewhere, including their tight ends coach, Chase Haslett, who's the son of Jim Haslett, who was the Saints' former head coach. He could have gone with Mike McCarthy for a promotion. Both of those guys decided to stay. And I said, wow, you very rarely see that. And the notion I got was they felt they were really on the verge of blowing up down there, and that Kellen Moore had done a great job down there. So as I started to talk, you know, see that some of the moves that they were making, I said, boy, I really like the Saints. And then the injury bug. Brian Brisee, their defensive tackle, was going to be a big part of their defensive line. He goes down early in training camp. He's done. Cam Jordan, Alvin Kamara, Jordan Tyson, who's still not out there for them with a hamstring strain, was expected to miss the first month of the season, which he is going to. And I went, oh, I'm off the Saints. And now I'm back on. Yeah. Now I'm back on the Saints. But no, Tyler Shuck, I think in a draft where the Saints needed a quarterback and let the draft come to them instead of forcing the issue, we may look back in 15 years and go, wow, that was the right guy for them at the right time. And boy, they really struck it when they needed to.
0: Mike, so much. Thanks for the time this morning. Enjoy the weekend and appreciate it. Talk next week.
1: Thanks, Mike. You got it, guys. Thank you so much.
0: Mike Garofalo, he's a beauty. You love him. You know him here. And he joins us every Friday at around this time, 8:20, presented by AFD Petroleum, powered by Mobile One.
2: Did you know he started as a board op?
0: Garofalo?
2: Yeah.
0: That's why he's so good.
2: WIP Radio.
0: That's why he's so good, right?
2: Yes.
0: He's worked his way up the rungs, and that's he understands and appreciates.
2: I was just looking at his bio. I mean, obviously, I've seen him for years and read his stuff and seen him with, you know, in a bunch of places. But that he started as a board op in sports talk radio.
0: Line one, line two. He was running the phones, the hot phones. He was doing what you were doing this morning, Trev. He was running around trying to figure out internet issues.
2: Not worrying about the internet, I'm sure.
0: Well, different times. Hard carding.
2: Line three, what do you want?
0: Yeah.
2: What's on your mind?
0: Man, I wish you could run a phone here, because that's the makings of a man. Like that kind of.
2: Yeah.
0: Who's on line two? I don't know. I forgot to write it down. And then you're kind of like, I don't know. Ask him his name. Line in four, six, and then you hit the wrong one, and it's, that's
2: and then you used to do that, and I board opt as well.
0: Yeah, yeah.
2: And you ask him, okay, what do you want to talk about? The guy would go, Pavel Bure's new number. And then he comes on, and you throw it to the host, and a guy wants to go in on something else.
0: That's how they get in. Those are
2: the veteran move.
0: You got it.
2: Yeah.
0: 8:33, we appreciate Mike for his time. He joins us as well in the Firehouse Subs Hotline. Firehouse Subs. Hot, hearty, made to satisfy. Check out one of the 15 locations or the one at the airport right now. They're serving breakfast. We appreciate it.
2: Yum, yum.
0: Wish we could have Mike on every day.
2: Yes.
0: Just kind of bring him in and have him sitting on the side or something like that. But he's a busy man.
2: Yeah.
0: We'll get to a sports update here with YouTube Trev. 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We'll be trying. There's a couple of beers now and some great glasses they sent to us, too. More information on that. 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The Weekly Bugle as well. Elks and Ticats. We'll dive into that. And the wrap for William Huff still to come. The Nielsen Show brought to you by Weese Johnson. Weese Johnson. Whoa. Check them out today. 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If you're in the market for a new train furnace, they're the people getting.

0: 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Dave Jameson in for Dust Nielsen. Lieutenant Eric coming to you live from the Popeyes Louisiana Kitchen Studio. 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
8: We now have a collision on the North Henday westbound just after 127th Street in the left lane, seeing volume back up towards 97th Street. It's also busy on your way northbound 114th Street near 76th Avenue and busy headed into downtown off Queen Elizabeth Park Road and Walterdale Bridge. We also have construction volume northbound 170th Street and 87th Avenue. With a Subaru, you get more center features than you'd expect and great lease and finance offers you won't want to miss. 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
9: 8:38, hour three of The Nielsen Show continues here on Edmonton Sports Talk. Dave Jamieson in for Dustin Nielsen. He's got the call tonight out in Winnipeg, Blue Bombers and Argos, 6:30, I do believe, across the TSN network. Part one of a doubleheader tonight in the CFL. Lieutenant Eric, YouTube chat with you here as well. If you are interested in the god-awful music that I've been playing on Friday, it is a dance party Friday. Instead of talking about it all, I used to tweet out a picture of the track name and the artist, so I'll do that later on if it does pique your interest. Wanted to get to this text as well from the Paris Jewelers inbox. Paper cut says Manila envelope, not vanilla.
10: Thank you.
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9: 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And let's get to our next guest. 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Text in Beer Me. All your texts will go into a drum. We'll pick a lucky winner after the show, and you'll be $50 richer in Sobeys and Safeway liquor credits. But joining us right now on the Firehouse Subs hotline, virtually this morning, it is Helen Hoffman from Fourth Meridian Brewing out in Lloydminster as well. Wow. Great morning to you, Helen. Welcome to the show.
11: Hi, good morning.
10: Hello.
9: Thanks for joining us today. Appreciate your time.
11: Thanks for having me.
9: Yeah, and we'll get to the beer of the week. Now, you did send four. We're very appreciative on that, and we'll get to trying them here. Did you want to start with the beer of the week, or how did you want to go down this lineup here?
11: Let's start with beer of the week. That's the one in the hot seat.
9: Perfect.
11: Anyway,
9: so that one there.
11: We'll get going with that.
9: As I open it up, just you give us a little on the brewery and everything first, just a history.

0: fourth meridian.
1: Well, I'm sitting here in the brewery, and we've been in business since 2016. We actually started very, very small scale in a family owned shop, and brewing about 500 liter batches with open flame brewing and plastic fermenters, and we've just kind of expanded and grown steadily over the years. For comparison, we now brew 3,000 liter batches, so we have expanded substantially over the years, and we no longer brew in a little shop. We're in a commercial space in town, and in Lloydminster, we've been doing this for almost 10 years now.
0: 10 years. Wow. Love to hear it. That's good. So obviously kind of overlapping the COVID time. A lot of these breweries, we talk about kind of the struggle in that and kind of when you started and whatnot. But you mentioned this beer. Sorry, go ahead.
1: Yeah, Beer of the Week. It's this is actually our first time having a product in Beer of the Week, so we're super excited about that. Our Rig Up Red is one of the first beers we started making. It's made with malted rye and caramel malt. It's got a nice kind of nutty flavor to it. It's got a bit of a spiciness from the malted rye. It's a really smooth, malty profile, low hop character to it, mild hop character to it. Very smooth and easy drinking. It's one of our top sellers. So having it as Beer of the Week is a great addition, I think, for you guys.
0: Cheers to you, Ellen. Yes, it's a four-pack, $11.99 at all Sobeys.
1: I'll join you guys. This is, I can confidently say this is actually the earliest I've ever had beer.
0: Oh, good. Yeah. Okay.
1: So at least it's got a bit of a coffee note to it. So
2: yeah, yes.
0: You can be forgiving.
2: Thank you for...
0: Yeah, it's the nose on it was great. It smelled delicious. Yep. This is a nice one to have early in the day for sure. Mm.
1: It is, yeah. It's we have a big rye drinking community out here, so this one really
2: you don't say.
1: Those yeah, right.
0: 5.3%, $11.99. That's the deal for the 4-pack of these Rig Up Red from Fourth Meridian Brewing. Who does the art on your cans? Is that a locally sourced type of thing? Or?
1: It is. Yeah, we use a local artist. She's a family member. She's been doing our artwork since we started. She goes professionally as Uncle Tim Art. Her name is Jamie Hoffman. But yeah, she's a local artist and is also for hire for any other artwork people might be looking for.
0: Love it, love it. Where would you like to take us next here on the other three that you sent in?
1: Why don't we go to our Bachelor Blonde. That is actually our flagship beer. This is the first beer we ever made commercially out of the shop. It's a pretty smooth, light, easy drinking beer. We know when we started, we wanted to start off with something that was really approachable. It's quite light in profile, got a nice bready malt taste to it. Floral hop notes. It's fairly clear, light in body, light in mouthfeel, and a smooth finish.
2: Helen, when you have a beer like this in your lineup, how much does it change? You say it's an original. Does the recipe change much from when you launched to now?
1: Yeah. Yes, absolutely.
2: Okay.
1: When we started, it was a lot stronger in alcohol. I mean, we were experimenting and trying to understand our equipment and learn a lot of things in the beginning. And so, yes, it changed a lot. And the types of malt we use, the procedures we were using to make it. So it has changed a lot since the very beginning. I would say when the very first time we made it, it was a lot more like a Belgian style blonde.
2: Okay.
1: A lot more malty, a lot more of those like European spicy notes to it. Mm-hmm. It's much more, I'd say, North American style blonde now, but it's been fairly consistent in.
0: Yeah, that's good.
2: Oh, that's lovely.
0: Right down the middle there.
1: Yep. Super, super light and approachable. It's one of our best sellers, and goes down pretty easily, especially at 8 o'clock in the morning, 9 o'clock.
0: The Bachelor Blonde Ale right now, Fourth Meridian Brewing. We're talking with Helen Hoffman right now. She joins us on the Firehouse Subs hotline outside of Lloyd. Where did you want to go next here?
1: Let's go over to our Sparky IPA.

0: is the classic West Coast hops, which are Citra, Mosaic, Simcoe. They give those really juicy, piney grapefruit notes to it. Really hop forward. Strong.
1: Great beer to have at this time of day.
2: Again, a good breakfast beer.
1: Yeah.
2: Pairs well with eggs.
1: Cheers to this one. Cheers to breakfast beers.
0: Definitely gets you going, generally speaking, as far as IPAs go, I think it is still on the more approachable side, being, you know, say less than 7%. It's still a strong, it's coming in at 6.7, so it's still definitely up there, but a lot of the really hop forward strong IPAs push that 7.5%, and that hop character is sometimes a lot more pungent. Yeah. I think ours is quite approachable as far as IPAs go. Very drinkable.
1: It's 4th Meridian Brewing. Helen's joining us here on the Firehouse Subs Hotline. You can check out the website. It's the number 4, 4thmeridianbrewing.com. You mentioned you're in Lloyd. Whereabouts? I run back to Saskatoon quite a bit, and I pass by Lloyd. Where are you located there? And tell us, is there a food there as well? People pop in, have a little drink, or is it just kind of selling?
0: Well, so yeah, I'll let you know first where we are, because it kind of plays into our name. We are located right on the Highway 17, which is also known as the 4th Meridian. So if you're on the east side of Highway 17 or the 4th Meridian, you're in Saskatchewan. You're on the west side, you're in Alberta. So we are on the Alberta side.
1: Okay.
0: If you're going on Highway 16 east towards Saskatoon, say, turn south onto Highway 17 where the giant orange border markers are. You can't miss it. And we're about a mile, just about a mile and a half south of Highway 16.
1: Love it.
0: Down on Highway 17. So, so we are on the 4th Meridian.
1: I will try to pop in on my next trip. Is there, you guys have a kitchen and stuff too? Or is it like
0: We are attached to a restaurant. It's called Bamboo Sushi, and they do sushi and Korean food. And are you like mixed fusion Asian?
1: Yeah,
0: a lot of sushi, a lot of Korean. It's really, really good. And they're always open while we're operational as well. So you can order from there, and they'll bring it over and serve on our side, and you can try out all the beers while you enjoy some Asian food.
1: Love it. 4thmeridianbrewing.com. You can check out their website. More beers than what we have here on the table today, but you can really kind of see what they've got up for grabs here. Old Man Winter Porter, the final one, if you want to dive into this one here. We do have a little bit of time.
0: Yes.
1: I do always like porters in the morning as well, Helen. I'll agree.
0: Your coffee, right? So, you mentioned COVID and how we weathered that storm.
1: Yep.
0: Coming out of COVID, we were presented with the opportunity to acquire Ribstone Creek Brewery out of Edgerton.
1: Oh, yeah.
0: So Ribstone Creek had been established since 2012. And coming out of COVID, like, Edgerton is a remote community, a fairly small community, just unfortunately, like so many other businesses, just rebounding after the COVID storm was a challenge for them. And so they were looking at options to either close or, you know, somehow had to move forward. But it presented us the opportunity to acquire that business. So we were able to acquire all the assets.

0: and artwork and design. And now we are producing both brands in our facility here.
1: What's this porter? Because I know porters can take kind of different routes and different paths. What can we expect from this one?
0: So this one, we actually, it is made with chocolate malt. So it's got dark chocolate coffee notes to it. But interestingly enough, we sourced chocolate malt from 3D Malt, which is a malting facility near Camrose, Alberta. They don't normally make chocolate malt, so they specially made us a specialty chocolate malt just for this beer. So it is truly unique. This malt that is in this beer is truly unique to this beer. It was one of one bag that they made for us for it. So yeah, they were really happy with the profile of how it turned out. It's got some nice dark rich color to it. It's got a nice dark chocolate backbone to it, notes of coffee as well, and finishes still fairly clean.
1: My favorite porter ingredients. I'll have another one with you, Helen, here. And I want to get this text as well. Seanzy texts in. He goes, actually a top spot, he says, anytime we go to Lloyd. We were there a couple years ago, and the food and beer were exquisite. So thank you to Seanzy. Yeah, so I can't wait. I'm going to go. And the food is... It's different than just the pretzel and French fries. I mean, that's a little something different. Yeah,
0: you know, it pairs so well.
1: Like, yeah,
0: it's you know, I don't know, izakaya kind of concept. Sit around and eat, and there's lots of appetizer options, and they're so flavorful and yeah.
1: Okay, love it, Helen. We appreciate your time, and I'll see you soon. I can't wait to pop by there.
0: Yeah, you have to come by. Yeah.
1: Fourth Meridian Brewing. We thank Helen Hoppen for her time out of Fourth Meridian and Lloyd. Once again, fourthmeridianbrewing.com is where you can go. Great website there. Very informative. And the beer of the week, which we sampled first, this Rig Up Red right here. Nice, bright, beautiful can. You can get that $11.99 for a four-pack at all Sobeys and Safeway liquor locations. Text in Beer Me, Paris Julie's inbox, 780-218-9999.
2: Daddy likes.
1: And you'll go into the contest. They're all
2: Daddy,
1: very good.
2: Daddy likes a lot, actually.
1: Daddy likes... I love the red was good to start off with.
2: Oh, yeah.
1: The smell was great. I knew it was going to be a great beer. So that's your beer of the week. We went with the this Bachelor Blonde.
2: Again.
1: Perfect down the middle. Like, that's just a regular good beer.
2: Yes.
1: This one was really nice, too. The strong IPA. But again, a lot of people still turn their noses up at these beers, and that's understandable. It's not a regular. But a good sipper here. Little strong, but nothing too kind of...
2: No, it doesn't...
1: Yeah. Not too hard.
2: No.
1: And then this porter was just Ribstone Creek, and we've had them on in the past, but that porter's great. Chocolate and coffee, that's the porter ingredients for me.
2: I think we've touched all the bases.
1: We have. I mean, it is outstanding stuff. Yes. Thank you very much to Helen for her time. Fourth Meridian Brewing, Beer Me, 780-218-9999. I'm going to try to talk a little slower here for Jason LeDuc. Apparently he can't.
2: What's happened?
1: Well, I don't know. He doesn't want to. He was going to take radio, I do believe, and I don't think he did. So he doesn't understand the concept of time, Dave. And that's the thing.
2: Oh,
1: so,
2: yeah.
1: You know, you kind of have to.
2: We have an internal clock here.
1: Slow it down for Jason and LeDuc here. So, gotcha. Jason, I'll try to do my best to talk a little slowly, even though we have 8 minutes left in the show and two segments to go.
2: We were rushing a touch.
1: Let's get into the Weekly Bugle. Kickoff is coming.
2: Do I have to get the bugle?
1: You don't have. Well, you know what? For Jason and LeDuc, maybe let's do it. Yeah, let's give it some time here. The Hangout's at 9 o'clock, but it started at 9:05 in the past. Maddie can wait. Of course, you'll have Maddie Iwanek, Jason Milne. Later tonight, the Elks Call, 6 o'clock here on Edmonton Sports Talk. Mm-hmm. Of course, live and local sports talk, 6 to 6 every Monday and Friday. Elks Call, getting you set for the big game tomorrow. That's coming up at 6 this evening here on EST. And, of course, the Commonwealth Stadium Green and Gold Kickoff Show with Maddie and Milne setting you up tomorrow, 4 o'clock. Getting you set, and they'll be taking down the game as well following tomorrow's game, Ticats.
2: Before I place my lips on the horn, so to speak, which end?
1: Doesn't matter. Do both.
2: No.
1: Shelley.
3: That's good. That's good. That's better than Dusty.
1: You're putting a lot of air into it, too. And nothing is really like you.
2: A man of my age.
1: Yeah, I know. No.
2: You know.
1: I understand.
2: Getting the horn so hard.
1: Yeah.
2: So to speak.
1: But get your tickets. 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It's also the Indigenous Celebration. 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Incredible halftime showcase of Indigenous culture as well tomorrow down at the game. 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
2: I was on CFL.ca. I haven't played around in the site. They've got some fantastic
1: stuff.
2: The Indigenous logos. Yeah. And also, I don't know if they've done this before, they've got a ball. K kicking and

0: punting balls are going to have orange laces.
1: Okay.
0: Like, I just thought that they've taken great care in how they're presenting this year's. I mean, they always have, but it's a nice, fresh look, and they're trying new things.
1: Going over the teams.
0: Yes.
1: That are in action this week. Alouettes on a bye. But you got Argos, Winnipeg tonight. Dusty's got the call, TSN, 6 o'clock.
0: Sure.
1: Riders, Lions, 8:30 out in Vancouver. Stamps, Red Blacks tomorrow afternoon at 1, and then Ticats and Elks. I know a lot of you are not going to get into the name change, but in terms of the Indigenous logos for this weekend slate of games, the Edmonton one, far and beyond the best one.
0: I would agree.
1: Far and beyond. You get to incorporate the elk.
0: Yes.
1: Head, it works perfectly. I would say that Edmonton's logo for the Indigenous weekend here is
0: and they've got some far really cool and beyond merch around all of this stuff. So anyhow, it's a great initiative, and I think they're doing the orange jerseys for warm up.
1: Good.
0: All of that. Yeah.
1: Love it. Yeah. And so once again, halftime celebrations as well, all presented by No Frills. GoElks.com/tickets if you like to get to the game tomorrow. 5 o'clock kickoff. As mentioned as well, big game, Indigenous celebration as we talked about as well. Elks looking to get back in the win column. I do like getting served a plate of Hamilton Tiger Cat for this game in terms of getting back in the good graces. You're at home, 5 o'clock. We gave you the weather forecast, 9 degrees. Great crisp fall day for some football out of Commonwealth. And that's good chili eating weather.
0: Oh, chili con carne.
1: Whatever. Don't get political here. But the chili cook-off, tomorrow at the tailgate, 5 o'clock kickoff, which means the tailgate gets going around 3, but I'd suggest 2:30. Probably get down there, get your feet wet a bit, walk around.
0: Limber up.
1: Shake some hands. As I said, drink them, that's good. Bring a couple pocket paninos with you. Tuck a couple of those sandwiches into the waistband if you want. Share some food. If you don't got a booth, if you feel a little guilty sometimes taking and not giving.
0: The way you've presented that image, it's like you're packing weapons. In a way.
1: I'm going to try to bring it into the gate. But the tailgate.
0: Yeah. I understand. Yeah. Yes.
1: You know, sir, what?
0: Yeah, never mind. Never mind.
1: What is that?
0: Let's raise the bar.
1: You're very excited here to be at the game. But yeah, head down to the tailgate. It's one of the better The tailgate's great. Undefeated every game day here.
0: You never
1: in
0: lose
1: Edmonton.
0: In tailgate.
1: Undefeated. But the chili cook-off is... That's the one where all of the... I know Jason and Andrea are away this weekend. They're giving their tailgate up. I do... believe to Tracy Ham and Eggs. Is that how it kind of goes?
0: Oh.
1: Correct me if I'm wrong.
2: Trev 15 to Michelle.
1: That's who's taking it. You were telling me about that. Yes. Tracy Ham and Eggs, they'll have a chili down there as well. He said his wife makes a good one with some cornbread on top.
0: Next tailgate up. But
1: Trev 15 to Michelle will be in the Jason Andrew
2: Great
1: Katie
2: people.
1: But the chili, I mean, that's a lot of bragging rights on the line. There's a big trophy up for grabs for the chili cook-off.
2: Jay and Andrea won it last year.
1: Yes, and they're very crushed not to be there.
2: Yeah.
1: Beans, no beans.
2: Beans.
1: Of course.
2: Beans.
1: Well, and Scout's one of the judges, and he doesn't like beans.
2: And he's here today. I just saw him walk up the stairs.
1: Well, like, I think you should have a panel of judges who are, they could take beans or no beans. There shouldn't be somebody in the panel that says, I hate beans and chili.
2: Yeah, I agree.
1: And then what do? You make an outstanding chili with beans.
2: I don't like it.
1: No, it's a little, so anyways.
0: Do you mind if I just use
1: you
0: the internet for
1: news?
0: A second? No,
1: yeah,
0: I apologize. No. This just in. What is the difference between chili and chili con carne?
1: Hey, I've been asking the question all morning and nobody's been able to answer.
0: AI overview never makes a mistake. Chili is a general term or a shortened form of chili con carne, which literally translates from Spanish as chili with meat.
1: Oh, so of course that's going to go against the bean argument. What's Spanish for bean? I'll call it chili con bean.
0: Sure. Well, do whatever you need to do.
1: I know they're all on the fly here, but...
0: Yes. In everyday American and global speech, they go on to say people use chili as a handy shortcut for the longer phrase. You've saved two small words, but okay.
1: Yeah, so it's the chili con carne cook-off tomorrow down at the tailgate.
0: Sure it is.
1: Yeah. Best of luck to everybody competing. And again, this is a great... Man, you can sample so... You sample so much when you go down there, you're eating like two bowls of chili at the end of it, and it's just all delicious. Everybody's got a little certain spice or little ingredient that they add in. It's a beautiful thing. So head down there. GoElks.com/tickets is where you're going to go. Indigenous celebration, halftime celebration. You got the jerseys, the logos, all that, and the chili con carne cook-off down at the tailgate. Get there early. It's going to be a great day for football. Elks, Ticats. It's going to be a bloodbath. don't care. I'm very bullish.
0: Lock it.
1: I'm very bullish.
0: I know, but yes.
1: Can't blame me. Let's get into the wrap right now for William Huff. If you want your place to look as good as ours, why wouldn't you?
0: Behold.
1: Visit the team at WilliamHuff.com. In business since 1952, so you know they're incredible what they do. WilliamHuff.com. What did we learn on the show today? We learned that, EST sometimes runs into issues that are well beyond our reach, but we survive. In fact, we thrive in that. And thanks to YouTube Trev this morning, Jake and the team now at 95.7 Cruise FM, and the people.
0: They were great. I knew this before. You only go as far as your engineer will take you.
1: Yeah.
0: It's like you're starting pitching, you're goaltending.
1: And we had Trev at the old place, and now we got Trev at the new place.
0: And we got Trev at the new place.
1: Who was that guy that wore the Hawaiian shirt? What was his name? Remember him? He was the one I was talking about.
0: Mark Davis?
1: You didn't want to get him on the phone. Yeah,
0: he
1: was the one you didn't want to get.
0: No.
1: He was unionized.
0: Yes, he reminded us of that.
1: Yes. But it looks like we're back coming here, so thanks to everybody. Trev, take a bow.
2: Gutsiest performance of the year.
1: Put it in the folder.
0: No. File it away because I think we're going to look back and say, you know, when Trev, his game jumped up a bit like Ike Howard.
2: Yes.
0: You go, whoa.
2: Thank you.
1: This was the one. This was the one.
2: Oh, yeah.
0: Yeah.
1: Let's get to your sound of the day here from Memory Express. 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It's a Club Eat Loop remix from the vault. Trivia, we hit it again. Congratulations, Chris. He's off to Mr. Mike's.
3: You feel shame. You know.

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2: Everly back to the net, DRB. DRB tries to jam it in and he scores.
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2: Angus DRB from behind the goal line sneaks one by Backstrom and the game is tied at one.
3: And shuck it hard.
4: And the hockey stuff, I'm sorry, I'm not buying it.
2: Now they got him.
4: I'm sorry.
2: Welcome back, Jack.
5: If you're working, stop everything. Customers will understand. Jane has come back for another crack at Kind of Easy Trivia. How many goals did the Oilers score last night?
6: Zero.
2: All right!
5: What team does Evgeny Malkin play on?
6: The Nashville Predators.
5: What sport does Skip Kevin Martin play?
6: Hockey.
7: That is incorrect.
5: Name the sport where someone can get a birdie.
8: This is a hard nut.
6: Tennis.
9: That is ridiculous.
5: The Oilers play the Predators tonight in what city?
6: In Nashville.
5: Two.
6: No way.
5: You only got two.

0: the Goat.
1: All right, Bob the Goat Recipes, Jane. Yeah. There, yeah, you heard it all there. That's a Clubby Lubricants from the Vault. Text of the day, I'm giving it out to Lucas this morning, who's also a TELUS employee, and shout out to TELUS for apparently boots on the ground. They fixed the problem, right? Like, that was kind of the thing there. Lucas says, hot take. I'm glad it's not the Schooners. It's about time the Maritimes got taken down a peg. Geese Cove. It's a play on words. Peggy's Cove and taking down a peg.
2: Yes, I got that.
1: Yeah, Lucas, you're in the mix for text of the year. Congratulations, bud. You don't win anything, but you might get nasty next season. What are we watching tonight? Jay's Reds.
3: I suppose I'll be watching that.
2: Ellie De La Cruz.
3: With a sad face.
1: No, you're not.
2: Come on now.
1: Nobody's. We should boycott the Jays.
2: You know what? You know what's funny? Canada's team until they're not, and then there's they're Toronto's problem.
3: Yeah.
2: Over to you, Toronto.
1: Well, it's the Raptors now that are Canada's team.
2: Oh,
1: we'll all gather
2: now?
1: As a nation. Yeah.
2: Okay.
1: No, we should be watching tonight. It's our boy Dusty. He's in Winnipeg.
2: Yes.
1: The final call in Winnipeg for him this season, perhaps.
2: Unless there's.
1: 7-6 Bombers, 8-6 Argonauts, 6 o'clock across the TSN network. First part of a doubleheader. Of course, the Riders and Lions tonight, 8:30. Daddy's going to be having himself an afternoon and an evening, and perhaps a night.
2: What?
1: Tonight. It's going to be a great night.
2: Okay.
1: And it started this morning with Beer of the Week, and we thanks for Helen from 4th Meridian. Thanks to all of our sponsors today, all of our guests, Chris Johnson, TSN of the Athletic, Marshall Ferguson, CFL and TSN, strapped to a rocket somewhere out in rural Ontario, and Mike Garofolo as well, all joining us on the Firehouse Subs Hotline.

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1: Well, guys, we made it. Happy Friday. We've officially survived the first week of me filling in for Sean. And I got to say, I think we've done pretty well for ourselves. Now, Sean's been off all week getting ready for the arrival of his baby, who was supposed to make an appearance on Wednesday. As of right now, still no baby news. Apparently, this kid's already decided that they're going to do things on their own terms. Not even born yet and already keeping everybody waiting. So while Sean continues to wait for his promotion to dad, I'm wrapping up my first week filling in for him. So hopefully by the time Monday rolls around, we'll have some exciting news to share. But we've still got one more show to get through before we can officially call it the weekend. And I've got plenty to keep you entertained. I'm Marina Barnes filling in for Sean. Let's get this Friday started. Cruise!

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1: Okay, I love this. Today is officially Dolly Parton Day. And the date's pretty clever. If you didn't put two and two together, it's September 25th or 9-to-5. A little nod to her iconic song, 9-to-5. California officially made it a holiday.

cities all across the states joining in to celebrate Dolly's life and legacy. And I feel like Dolly would absolutely approve of how people are celebrating. I mean, we're talking rhinestones, big hair, wearing pink, blasting her music, doing random acts of kindness. And it's not just about her music. Her imagination library has given away more than 300 million books to children around the world. So in honor of Dolly Parton Day, I think we should all be a little more like Dolly today. Be kind, be generous. And if your hair isn't at least 6 inches taller than it was yesterday, you're not trying hard enough. And since it's Friday, I think we can all agree that working 9 to 5 is more than enough for this week.

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1: 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Edmonton Haunted House. Edmonton's premier haunted attraction is back this fall with three terrifying experiences. Creepy creatures around every corner and scares that'll have you sleeping with the lights on. It all goes down this fall at the iconic Old Edmonton Sun Building. 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
1: Hey, it's Marina in for Sean. There's a street sign in Ottawa that's about to disappear, and it has a very recognizable name on it.

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1: Okay, so there's a street in Ottawa and it's called Trump Avenue. Well, there was a street in Ottawa called Trump Avenue. The city has approved changing the name to Mapleton Avenue after, understandably, residents pushed for the change. It kind of feels like the tables have turned now. You know, he's trying to change Lake Ontario to Lake America, and now we're changing Trump Avenue to something completely different. And somewhere right now, there's one person who has lived on Trump Avenue for 20 years, staring at a pile of paperwork like, fantastic. New address, new business cards, new mailing labels, new everything. Even the Google Maps people are probably like, all right, delete that one. But I do love the idea of being able to say you used to live on Trump Avenue. That's a pretty good conversation starter. And now it's Mapleton Avenue, which is much less likely to get you into an argument at a dinner party.

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1: Has this ever happened to you? So I have a top comment on a completely random Facebook post and I cannot escape it. I made one comment, just one, and apparently Facebook has decided I am now the official correspondent for this conversation. Literally every few minutes, ding, somebody replied, ding, somebody reacted, ding, another person that said something completely unrelated underneath my comment. And I keep thinking, you know, maybe this is finally over. Nope. Ding, another notification. Like, at this point, I don't even remember what the original post was about. I just know somehow the main character in the comment section is me. I need to figure out how to turn off these notifications before Facebook and I go our separate ways.
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1: I'm Marina Barnes in for Sean this week, and I think I had a major personal breakthrough yesterday. I may have been wrong about olives my entire life, and I've hated olives forever. Like, if I see one on my pizza, I'm picking it off immediately, or maybe not even eating that slice of pizza at all because that olive taste just seeps through onto the pizza. So yesterday, somebody gave me an individual pizza with pepperoni and green olives on it. Obviously, I picked every single olive off, except I missed one. 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

0: 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So I did something I thought I would never do. I put all the olives back on my pizza. I basically spent 36 years building an entire personality around hating olives, only to discover yesterday that apparently I just needed to accidentally eat one. Black olives, don't even get me started. I will not touch those. These green olives, though, to be fair, I don't think I've ever actually tried a green olive. My family might need some time to process this because I've changed as a person.
1: Cruise.

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1: So I've been talking about this bizarre drink for the last couple of days, and now my friend has somehow taken things to the next level. Something happened when he tried to get his hands on it that I absolutely did not see coming. I'll tell you what happened next.
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1: Okay, so I've been talking about this ridiculous mac and cheese cream soda for the last couple of days, and my friend decided he was actually going to go and try to buy it. So he went on Solly's website, placed the order, and then almost immediately got refunded. Like, the man didn't even get far enough to make a terrible decision. The website stepped in and stopped him. I like to imagine somebody at Solly's watching the orders come through and seeing his name pop up with mac and cheese cream soda and thinking, nope, we're saving this man from himself. Seriously. And honestly, I'm a little offended because I wanted him to get it. I needed someone to drink this thing so I could finally know whether it tastes like mac and cheese cream soda or just regret. But nope, the internet has decided we are not ready for that answer yet.
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1: Okay, so there are certain things that are completely legal, but for some reason they feel illegal. Like leaving a grocery store without buying anything. You know, you walk in because you need one thing, you look around, you realize it's $14.99, and you decide, absolutely not. So you turn around and you walk out. Suddenly, though, you're acting like you're escaping a jewelry store. Like you're avoiding eye contact with the cashier, you're walking really fast, you don't want anybody to stop you. Like nobody's even accused you of stealing anything, but in your head, you're like, don't look suspicious. And then you get to the doors and that little alarm doesn't go off and you're free and you've made it. And it's ridiculous because I could literally walk into a grocery store, look at the rotisserie chickens for 30 seconds, decide I'm not hungry anymore and that I want like a sub instead, and I'll leave. But my brain is like, you better buy something. So now I've got a chocolate bar that I didn't want just to prove that I wasn't casing the place, you know what I mean? And apparently I'm not the only one, because this is one of those weird adult things where everyone seems to have the same irrational fear. So what else is completely legal but feels like you're breaking the law?
2: Cruise.

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1: I'm Marina Barnes in for Sean this week. And if you've ever watched the Saw movies and thought, wait, didn't Jigsaw die? You're not alone, guys. You're not alone. There's actually a very clever reason that he keeps showing up. And with the latest Saw news, the timeline gets even more confusing. So I'll explain coming up how they've pulled this off.

0: and Saw 2. So it's like Saw 1.5. So Jigsaw is alive in Saw 10 because chronologically, he's supposed to be. So basically, the Saw timeline is less of a straight line and more of a pile of VHS tapes that somebody threw down a staircase. And now, with Saw 11 reportedly being developed, we know Jigsaw is coming back into the story, but we don't know exactly where it fits into the timeline yet. So at this point, I don't even need a Saw trap. I just need a whiteboard in about 3 hours to figure out what order these movies actually happen in.
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1: Mission Control, we're locked in and ready to go. 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Everybody get your hands up. Check it out. Oh, oh, yeah, yeah. Oh, well, anyway, that's the first time that's ever happened to me. I swear. 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
1: So someone has put together a dating checklist that's so specific, it sounds less like they're looking for a partner and more like they're hiring for a very important position. I mean, that kind of is. The internet, though, has definitely noticed this, and I'm going to tell you what's on that list coming up next, because it's pretty insane.
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1: So if you're single, you probably have dating requirements. I'm, you know, single in the same pool, and I do have my own requirements as well. But this 29-year-old tech executive over in San Fran decided to put her dating requirements on the internet. And it's not your basic, like, must be nice, have a job situation. She put this list of actual non-negotiables for her future husband on the internet. So she wants a guy between 35 and 42, smart, funny, kind, fit, sober, interested in having kids, and with a provider-protector mentality. She also prefers that he works in tech, has never been married or engaged, doesn't already have kids, and is on what she calls a healing path. And apparently, she wants her mom involved in the process too. Like, I'm sorry, but imagine matching with someone, making it through the first date, only to find out you have a second interview with her mother. Like, the internet obviously has a lot to say about this. Some people think she's perfectly entitled to know what she wants, which understandable. Others say that the whole thing reads like a corporate job posting. And honestly, I just want to know what the application process looks like. Do you need a cover letter? Do you need references, like 3 professional contacts? Do you need blood work taken? Because at this point, getting married sounds like it requires a resume.
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1: So I had one of those moments recently that really reminds you how strange life is. So I've also been working at a bar. I've been doing, you know, bartending and serving for going on 19 years now. And one of my regulars from the bar I used to work at recently passed away. And it hit me harder than I expected. You know, when you work somewhere like a bar, you see the same people over and over, and they become part of your routine. You know where they sit. You know what they'd order. You know their stories. You know what they're going to complain about before they even say it. And you don't necessarily realize how much those people become part of your life until suddenly they're not there anymore. So you get used to seeing someone so often that your brain almost expects them to walk through the door, and then you remember that they're not going to. And I think that's one of the weird things about working in a place where people come back regularly. You might call them customers or regulars, but after enough years, they're really just people you know, and then they become friends. So this one's for all the regulars out there who've become part of somebody else's routine without even realizing it. And to my old regular, Tony, I'm really going to miss seeing you walk through that door every day.
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1: And that's going to do it for me today. I'm Marina Barnes. Thank you so much for hanging out with me this week while I've been filling in for Sean. We made it through the week, somehow survived the wait for that baby. And as far as I know, there's still no baby news. I have a feeling baby might have shown up already, but it's understandable that Sean and his wife want to take some time, you know, as a brand new family to do what they got to do. And then they'll announce the news whenever they're ready. So that's just how I feel. I don't know if that's true or not, but baby's due date's come and gone already. So that's kind of what I'm thinking. I will be back Monday, Tuesday, and Wednesday next week, still filling in for Sean while he's enjoying some time with the newest member of his family. That is, if he's shown up already. Have an awesome weekend. Take care of yourselves. And hopefully by the time I'm back, Sean will have some baby news for us. Thanks for listening, and I'll catch you next week. Have a good weekend.
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I am Steve, and welcome to Friday Afternoon. Today, of course, 925, so we're once again celebrating the Queen of Country Music as well. Fat Bear Week continues. You got to get your votes in as we celebrate the fattest bears to the northwest of us. We've got another study finds, but this one's kind of sad, actually. Oh, it's a little sad. And all kinds of new movies and TV shows are out in time for the weekend, so I've got your quick rundown coming up after 3 o'clock. Right now, it's BTO rolling us on down the highway, and more great music this hour to come, including Offspring, Our Lady Peace, Bleaker, and more.

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Lacrima from Ghost on Cruise. It's Dolly Day today, a.k.a. 925. What a way to make a living. And it's exactly 1 month after she died. In fact, a whole pile of cities and states and even countries are officially declaring and recognizing today as 925 Day for Dolly and the long-lasting significance, of course, of who it is in honor of. Long may the memory last of the Queen of Country, the Queen of Stories for Children, and the Queen of Simple Joys and Open Hearts, and also just incredible lines. She had so many quotes that, like, yeah, they might be a little cheesy right on the top, but then you think about them and you go, actually, this is a really good way to live your life.

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1: So, Rush, you're a fan, yes?
2: Yeah.
1: So much of a fan that you did enter the contest multiple times for the ultimate Edmonton staycation.
2: Yeah, I ended it more for my son because he really likes Rush.
1: So I have to ask, you're free early to mid-December? Don't have any major plans, any trips for the holidays?
2: Nope. I'm free and clear to do whatever you'd like me to do.
1: You are the winner of the ultimate Edmonton staycation contest.
2: Wicked. Thank you.
1: Yes. Oh, this is so exciting. We've been doing this for so long. Thank you for being so dedicated to entering to win. It has absolutely paid off. So let me tell you, you've got two tickets to the show December 10th. We're also going to give you $2,000 spending cash, and it's a staycation. So we want to make sure that you can actually put your feet up and not have to clean up after yourself. We'll even put you up for the night as well.
2: Oh, this is so amazing. He's going to be so stoked.
0: Congrats to our winner. Keep it locked on Cruise for your next chance to win big.
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0: Come out and play from the offspring. It's Cruise. Well, they're playing, they're out, and soon they will be sleeping for the wintertime. Fat Bear Week is on for 2026, and voting for your favorite chunky Alaskan bear is open until September 29th. Brown bears get fat to survive winter, and Katmai National Park in Alaska is where some of the fattest bears in the world call home. And that's, it's not even a vote for the fattest bear. They do an estimate. Of course, researchers and people who deal with the conservation efforts in the park actually come up with the numbers, but the people online voting just are picking the bear that they think best exemplifies fatness and therefore success in terms of brown bear living, which sometimes is just success no matter what kind of creature you are.
1: We'll probably sit around and cook some soups and eat bread and desserts and just get all fat and

All-American songs, All-American rejects. I can't help but sing along. It's Cruise Afternoons. This is no secret whatsoever. We are spreading the word. Deadmonton is back again starting this weekend. They will have some blackout weeknights, but they become fewer and further between as we get closer to Halloween. The haunted house experiences, all three of them, run through October, past Halloween, all the way until November 7th. Plenty of time to get in on the scares. Celebrating 13 years of fear as well. You can secure tickets at deadmontonhouse.com, but if you want to win your way in, if you dare, text the word haunted, and I mean haunted, not hunted. Double check that you haven't been auto-corrected. Haunted, H-A-U-N-T-E-D.

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Linkin Park there, Cruise Afternoons. I've got your brand new movies for the week. Avengers Endgame Encore is out. Infinity Vision style. Whatever the heck that means. Although the new additions from it have already been blanketing the entire internet, so log off if you're still trying to get surprised. For the most part, though, it's still the same movie that came out years ago. You've already seen a bunch of times. Heart of the Beast is brand new with Brad Pitt and J.K. Simmons. I do feel like we've seen this movie before, but I am here for the Special Forces boy and his combat dog situation. Forgotten Island is the latest big CGI feature from DreamWorks Animation. It's about two girls about to be miles apart, suddenly finding themselves on a magical island filled with the Filipino stories that their families told them growing up. It looks really good, actually. Primetime, a biopic about To Catch a Predator host Chris Hansen, with the drama dialed up to 11, starring Robert Pattinson. And still playing, Resident Evil was so good, it might not be a perfect representation of the video games. There might not be any characters from the games for you to root for, but it is so good. And it's like watching a person who's never played any Resident Evil game before play their first one. It's a lot of fun. Practical Magic 2 is also out. Coyote vs. Acme was amazing. I can't believe they were trying to shelve that. And then, of course, because we'll never be free of it, Spider-Man Brand New Day still playing. That's the big screen. I've got your medium and small screen content coming up next.

0: traffic.
1: Watch out for some construction on 109th Street southbound towards the high-level bridge. You are advised to stay left and use the left entrance across the bridge. The southwest end is also quite slow as you come around that corner northbound near Terwilliger Drive. It seems like we have a bunch of construction through that area. $5 face delivered to you? Yeah, it's real. Skip's delivering $5 deals all over Alberta. Fire up the app while this incredible deal lasts. Skip to the good part. With 95.7 Cruise FM traffic, I'm Alia Girona.
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The police there on cruise. We were just talking about what's on the big screen for this weekend. What about at home? What about where you don't need to spend money on the popcorn? Toy Story 5, big news on Disney Plus this week. Backrooms has made it to HBO Crave. If you've been curious about those, they are available. Netflix has a reboot of, well, not The Cosby Show, but The Cosby Show spinoff, A Different World. Now catching up with the next generation of students at Hillman College. The latest Jackass collection has made its way to Paramount Plus, featuring the new stunts and the best of the rest. And Lily Reinhart stars in a new rom-com novel adaptation on Prime Video called The Love Hypothesis. I have not read, but I've seen people freaking out about Chapter 16, and apparently they get to Chapter 16 in the movie. Oh my. As for TV shows, you've got Harrelson and McConaughey's brothers on Apple TV, which is based on the very real story of them finding out that they might actually be blood brothers. But of course, it's a fictionalized account. American Horror Story 13 is on Hulu Disney, and reality shows Wonka's Golden Ticket and The Great British Baking Show are on Netflix, as well as the riveting Team Moms Baseball on Paramount Plus. I feel like I'd be more interested in what was going on with the baseball team, but hey, whatever floats your boat. And that's just scratching the tip of the iceberg of all the things you can choose to spend your time watching this weekend. I got

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rock and roller on cruise. 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The flavor itself is hot cinnamon raisin. 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KD just released a Kraft Dinner flavored cream soda, and somehow that sounds delicious by comparison. 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
2: Watch out for some construction on 109th Street southbound towards the High Level Bridge. You are advised to stay left and use the left entrance across the bridge. White mud is also looking slow westbound towards the Rainbow Valley Bridge. 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

just giving away tickets to them coming to town in February at the Midway Music Hall. Dexter and the Moonrocks right there. Did you read about the guy in Edmonton here who just got 3 years in prison for 3D printing guns? It's a part of a national investigation that's being called Project Reproduction, chasing the sale and distribution of firearm rails, as well as at-home 3D printing of many, many, many different parts for guns. The 31-year-old who was charged had 38 lawfully owned firearms, which is wild to me that someone can own that many and still have it be legal without it being like a museum or something. But I guess you got to have a hobby. The real overstep was how he had printed or attempted to print 16 other firearms, no serial number, nothing like it, with investigators able to assemble 3 fully operational weapons and assessed that a further 5 could have been fully assembled with what they found already printed in his house, alongside over 32,000 rounds of ammo. At what point does a hobby turn creepy obsession, and at what point does a creepy obsession turn dangerous for people at large? I'm glad we didn't get the chance to find out in this case.

birth certificate says CKEAFM Edmonton, but the back of our jersey says 95.7 Cruise FM, a Harvard Media station.

Just past 4 o'clock with Afterlife from Evanescence there. Study finds 1 in 5 people think that their partner isn't the one. This one's actually kind of sad. Although it is funny because for every 5 couples I meet, I think probably about 1 or 2 of them are actually a great match. The rest are a time will tell situation. And beyond that, I don't believe in the one necessarily as a mathematical equation. More like the right one. I believe in that. You know, as in there's no cosmic link of destiny that means that you have one compatible love person and you are theirs and that's how it is for everyone. Because the math breaks down almost instantly. You know, what if people who are together aren't each other's one, but they're together? Or what about the fact that some people get married like 3 or 4 times in their life? Are they just locking other people's ones up for a few years at a time? You get into the weeds almost instantly, and it's not helpful for actually finding a connection out there. So, I don't know. I figure don't sweat it. You'll probably figure it out. And if you are in a relationship and you don't think they're the one, yeah, maybe time for a conversation.

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2: On White Mud, watch out for a collision westbound just before the West 10-day, and it looks like traffic is backed up all the way up to 178th Street. On Ellerslie, we have a collision eastbound towards 66th Street, and you are advised to stay right. The West 10-day is starting to see those afternoon rush hour slowdowns between Yellowhead and Stony Plain Road. 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
0: Cruise.

Sublime there after Franz Ferdinand. It's Cruise Afternoons. I'm Steve. We now know the canonical height of Jack Skellington, that bony, bony boy. Thanks to a new Halloween decoration that's being sold at Target, apparently. It boasts a life-sized display of the Pumpkin King that stands at 6.5 feet tall. Now, you can easily see who's lying about being 6'6". You can just get them to stand beside it. A little short. I don't know if those bony fingers are very adept at gripping a basketball, but he could be in shooting guard territory. And Sally is sewing pom-poms into her hands. Finally, we can rest with the knowledge that we've been

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1: 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Edmonton Haunted House. Edmonton's premier haunted attraction is back this fall with three terrifying experiences. Creepy creatures around every corner and scares that'll have you sleeping with the lights on. It all goes down this fall at the iconic Old Edmonton Sun Building. 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
1: Beck was just asked about the icons that he's encountered in his music career, and he recalled the time that he met the late, great Dolly Parton when he was a kid. It actually had nothing to do with music, as a friend of his mom's had a wedding reception at Dolly's house when he was growing up. He wondered at the time, does she think we're somebody else?

She shouldn't be this nice to us, but she was. Almost over the top friendly and welcoming. Kids were always the biggest rock stars in her world, after all. Meanwhile, Blink-182 just dropped a new retro Pac-Man game to coincide with the 25th anniversary of Take Off Your Pants and Jacket. This makes for a pixelated cherry on top of all the Pac-Man-themed 25th anniversary merch and album re-release that they announced earlier this summer. You can play the game for free as you warp back to 2001 on their website, but you'll have to wait until October 30th for the actual album. And Phoebe Bridgers not only shares her acting debut with fans in this weekend's primetime film about Chris Hansen and To Catch a Predator, but she also recorded an original song for the A24 thriller called On Video, and you can listen to it right now, or wait to hear it during the closing credits of the film. That's it for your music news today. I'm Steve Reeve.

0: watch out for a collision on the QE2 northbound, just north of Highway 19th. And on White Mud, watch out for a collision westbound, just before the West Henday. And it looks like traffic is backed up all the way up to 178th Street. On Ellerslie, we have a collision eastbound towards 66th Street, and you are advised to stay right. 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With 95.7 Cruise FM Traffic, I'm Alia Girona.
1: Cruise Afternoons with Steve Reeve.

classic Offspring for you. Right there, it's I Want You Bad's Cruise. The Edmonton Comedy Festival kicked off yesterday. Comics performing through the weekend at the Fringe Theater, Spotlight Cabaret, Sawmill Steakhouse, Grindhouse Theater, and Yuck Yucks at Century Casino. All told, 13 different shows, less what was going down yesterday. 21 performers across 5 venues. Most tickets are $50 or less. That's pretty affordable, especially because some of the events have like 7 comics involved. Full rundown at yegcomedy.com. So get out there and enjoy some laughs this weekend. Right now, she was here last weekend for the big Recovery Day Edmonton event alongside Sloan. It's Biff Naked. I Love Myself Today on Cruise.

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Jack from Hardy, Cruise Afternoons. Can we stop with the auto start stop feature on vehicles, please? Can we just axe this? The only reason that your car has it is to make the manufacturer selling hundreds of thousands of vehicles a year look better for fuel efficiency on paper. I'm all for a better fuel economy and reduced emissions. That sounds like good stuff. But you're going to have a better result just choosing to walk to the store every once in a while instead of driving than having your car auto stop a few times a day. I wouldn't be so against it if it would just chill out, too. If I'm stopped for more than 3 to 5 seconds, I'm probably waiting at a red light, or there's like a little old lady crossing the street in front of me or something, and stopping the engine for a further 30 seconds actually starts to make a little bit of sense. But you know how it actually operates, right? How it actually happens day to day. You slow down barely to a stop and it's shutting off as you're lifting your foot off the brake pedal and heading towards the accelerator. So effectively, you just lurch twice and then the vehicle feels like it just swallowed water down the wrong tube. Sure, keep the feature in there. Fine. If it has to be there, whatever. But let us shut it off permanently instead of once per ride. I hate it so much.

0: watch out for a collision on the QE2 northbound, just north of Highway 19th. And on White Mud, watch out for a collision westbound, just before the West 10-day. And it looks like traffic is backed up all the way up to 178th Street. On Ellerslie, we have a collision eastbound towards 66th Street, and you are advised to stay right. With a Subaru, you get more standard features than you'd expect, and great lease and finance offers you won't want to miss. 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

winds rock you like a hurricane, except there haven't been any in the Atlantic so far this year. And that's a weird record from back to like 1914 or something. I read a great joke today. Nothing to do with that. But why do all billionaires want to go to space? Because guillotines need gravity to work. Hey, it's not an advocation for violence, but traditionally, things have not gone so well for authoritarians when the people decided they've finally had enough. Remember, whether it's an LLM or an MLM, chances are you're not the one profiting from it.

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2: After Neil passed away, we never really were able to pay tribute to him.
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Time for the Beastie Boys this afternoon. It's Cruise. We're just past 5:30. Intergalactic right there. I've got the last laugh for you. Every weekday, we promise you a little laughter. Well, actually, we can't do that. Legal makes me remind you that it's the attempt at making you laugh that we do bring to the table as a guarantee. Whether the laughter follows or not, that's entirely up to you. And whether or not the joke lands with you, of course. They should put cookbooks in the science fiction section at bookstores and in the library. Because they always end the same way. You finally finish a recipe or a story and go, hey, well, that sounds crazy. But it's never going to happen.

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1: Watch out for a stall on the West Henday southbound at Stony Plain Road. It is partially blocking the right lane. On White Mud, watch out for a collision eastbound right on the exit onto 50th Street, and you are advised to stay left. Watch out for a stall on 98th Avenue eastbound at 85th Street, and you are advised to stay left. $5 faves delivered to you? 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

Papa Roach, After Muse, it's Cruz. Thanks for hanging out for another afternoon. We are decidedly not in the afternoon so much anymore as evening takes over here for 6 o'clock. We've got Beckler and Shauna coming your way. You might want to tune in to find out how things went with the mobile piercing truck that paid them a visit this morning and exactly what was going on. Shauna's probably nursing a little bit of ouch at the moment. Let's just leave it at that until they can tell you more. We got Eddie Vedder with Hard Sun taking over. So much is happening this weekend. Find some fun to do. Find some fun people to do it with. And enjoy yourself an awesome weekend. Have a great Friday night.